0: 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Dr. Chris Pearson, he is an eminent pediatrician who has dedicated over 50 years to the Women's and Children's Hospital in Adelaide, beginning in 1971. He helped found the hospital's Department of General Medicine, holding the role of head of unit until 2011. As a visionary, former chief of medicine, he didn't just treat patients. He built the very department that protects our most precious children, and he guided, trained, and inspired generations of doctors. Dr. Pearson has earned a well-deserved reputation of child whisperer, and we will hear a lot more about this today. Today we're celebrating the commencement of his retirement. We celebrate 50 years of deep compassion, clinical excellence, and a person that will leave a legacy of care that is irreplaceable. Good morning, Chris. How are you today?
1: Good morning. Yeah, I'm fine, thank you. That's very kind words you've had.
0: I hope I do you justice. There's so much there. I've got pages of information about you, but I did limit it. And thank you for coming back today. We might just quickly just go over the information that you gave us last week. You told us a little bit about your ancestry, your parents, and then your story of where you were born and educated, and then talked about a little bit about your family, and we kind of delved into your passions, but we stopped there because we ran out of time. So I don't know, could you just go over a little bit of where you were born and your education and your work? Just sure. A couple of minutes.
1: Certainly. I was born in Adelaide. I come from a very mixed background with English, Irish, Scottish and French antecedents. I spent the first 6 years in the country at a little town called Cadena in the mid-north, and then we came back to Adelaide when my father, who was a teacher, was appointed to Woodville High School, and we lived in Flinders Park and at a time when there were market gardens everywhere and As a child, we used to roam across the area from Flinders Park down to the River Torrens and disappear for the day and enjoy life. I went to Findon Primary School and then Findon High School and then to the University of Adelaide, where I completed my basic degree in medicine. Thereafter, I spent another 4 or 5 years studying to be a pediatrician. This is a challenging time for both the person doing the study and their family, of course, because you spend most of your waking hours when not working studying for those years.
0: Mm. Yeah, that's true dedication, isn't it? But also for you, I think I know that you have this innate ability to care and to heal and treat people, but you just delve into the studying and giving it your best, and we appreciate all that. And then we went a little bit into that you're married. Mm-hmm. And you have children and grandchildren, and that you're about to become a great-grandfather soon.
1: Yes, yes.
0: So we come forward up until today, which we look at your life and your work. So in today's program, we're going to cover things like a child whisperer, autism, children with Down syndrome, and the future of medicine and AI. So there's quite a lot to cover today as well. I think I said in Italian that you had seen about 30,000 neonates or newborn babies and children, and then another 25,000 at least of young children and adolescents, because you see them from neonates to 18 years old.
1: That's
0: in
1: right,
0: your lifetime.
1: Yeah.
0: Mm. Yeah. Wow. What a history. And some of them you've remained friends with, your patients and your and their families as well.
1: Yes, it's always nice to maintain contact with people you've had relationships with over 18 years. And I was at a 21st birthday party yesterday for one of my young friends, and she's a young lady who has had many challenges along the years, and it's been my honour to be involved in helping her through to become a competent young adult.
0: That is a lifetime, isn't it, of dedication to a patient and see them grow up and progress.
1: Yes.
0: And as you say, overcome challenges as well.
1: Yes, it's absolutely fascinating when you've met a person as a baby when they're first born, and then 20-odd years later you meet the next generation, and very occasionally even the generation after.
0: Oh, thank you. So we come to the first part of our program, the child whisperer, il sussurratore dei bambini. 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I just said that it's not everyone that has that skill to be able to listen to the children and then treat them, and also act as a go-between with the parents who sometimes have found it very hard.
1: Yes.
0: With a child that will not communicate how they're feeling or how they are, or cannot communicate, I suppose. But I'll let you explain all that to us. What is a child whisperer? Or who is?
1: It's a description I'd never thought of for myself, but I guess what we as pediatricians are doing is talking not only to the family, but getting to understand the child as well, and trying to at times mediate between parents and children as much as dealing with their physical illness. It can be quite difficult at times to help families identify that they are not always thinking in the best interests of the child, and trying to help them recognize that the child has to grow up to be an adolescent and an adult, and part of that process is testing the world and making mistakes, basically, but learning from their mistakes, and the important role of parents in really stepping back to a degree, so that they're not hovering over the child, and children are obviously very precious to their parents,
0: yes.
1: But at the same time, giving them the opportunity to become independent adults. The degree of independence varies, of course. We have children with significant disabilities, and it's really the same for them as it is for more able people, in the sense that they need to grow up and have the opportunity to leave home. If a child with a disability stays with their parents as an adult, then there'll come a time when the parents aren't able to look after the child, and who's then an adult themselves often, and it means that the life for that person is much more difficult, because they have no experience of independence. And so it's important that all children have the opportunity to grow up and leave home and then come back again. I have vivid memories of young people with conditions like Down syndrome living in group homes, and then catching the train up to the parents' house for a meal on the weekend and things like that.
0: Amazing.
1: So it's so important that everyone be given the opportunity to develop a level of independence.
0: We'll probably have a little break at this time, because our radio schedules demands it, unfortunately. But we also need to look after our people that
1: understood
0: and pay for us to go on air. So, and then we'll come back to you. But can we break the atmosphere too with a song?
2: Absolutely.
0: As well, that
2: we can listen to that now.
0: You've chosen "Sweet Caroline,"
1: yes.
0: From Neil Diamond. I think most people love this song.
1: Yes, and it's one that I remember. I was still in training when "Hot August Night" came out, and I was in Alice Springs at the time, and it was quite a revelation hearing basically all the songs on that album.
0: Yeah, yes,
2: and we are in August.
1: It is
2: okay.
0: Good reader.
1: Not hot.
0: Thank you.
2: Not hot.

0: can be more successful than most because they can devote all of their attention to this one thing, such as I believe that Michael Phelps, the US swimmer, trained much more than any of his contemporaries, and which meant that he was extremely successful as a swimmer in the Olympic Games. There are children who have disability but still have what we call splinter skills, in other words, areas where they're spectacularly successful. I can remember one boy who would ask anyone around what was their birth date, and he would promptly say, "You were born on a Monday."
1: Wow.
0: Another boy who was had great difficulty in talking at all, but knew all the train stations and all the train lines around Adelaide, and others who are incredibly good at drawing at a very young age. So there are even those who have who are struggling in lots of ways can have real skills. One of the frustrations is that it seems that autism is increasing in frequency. Those numbers I quoted are part of that, but one thing that I'm feeling frustrated is that I haven't seen the discovery of what seems to be the trigger for that. There's no doubt a lot of autism is due to genetic problems, faulty genes, but there seems to be an environmental factor, and at this stage we don't know what that is. People have hypothesized about microplastics and things like that. Autism has been a frustrating area in lots of ways because people come up with theories which almost become facts. The classic one, of course, was about immunisation, because a lot of children develop signs of their autism in their second year of life soon after they've had their 12-month immunisations. And there was a doctor in England who created a lot of problems by saying with great confidence that autism was caused by immunisation, when in fact we absolutely know that's not the case. And we know that autism starts in children before they're born, and we can see changes in the brain progressively from very, very soon after birth onwards, so that it's something which begins during pregnancy. And so that's one of the challenges we have in trying to work out, if it's not due to a genetic problem, what's going on during the pregnancy.
1: And if you go way back, when we go back like Albert Einstein, I don't know exactly what year he was born. I wish I could remember that. But you know, when you go back, did the microplastics, they weren't always there, were they?
0: No.
1: So, because that's been now raised in a lot of situations, in a lot of illnesses.
0: Yes.
1: So, yeah.
2: 1879.
1: I don't know if plastic was around by then.
2: No, it wasn't.
0: No.
2: It wasn't.
0: Yeah.
1: I know you've left me wondering about so many things, and also admiring these people and children who have autism and how they learn to manage. And obviously they have to learn how to manage that. Is that one of the things you teach them within the hospital system?
0: Well, it's not just in the hospital system, but all paediatricians in the 21st century have to know and understand autism. It's a case of helping the families to identify how to live most easily and best with a child who has autism.

0: A difficulty is that is the control of emotions in these children, and that can be quite a difficult time for the families.
1: Mm.
0: And being able to pick when it's going to happen and diverting the child away and putting them into a situation of comfort, a comfort corner where they can do things which will help them self-soothe. Rather than get into a full-blown meltdown, as yes. It's described.
1: Yeah, they do describe it, that some children go into a meltdown, and then yeah. It takes a child whisperer like you to bring them out of that and get down to their level and listen to them.
0: That's right. And the same with schooling. Children with autism are often bullied at school, sadly.
1: Oh.
0: Being somewhat different in the way you relate to your peer group does mean that you're picked out, and that can be an issue. So it's important that there are alternative schools now for particularly the older child with autism, like the Indy schools.
1: What is the Indy school?
0: Well, there are two of them, one at Port Adelaide and one in the near north, I think Elizabeth. And these schools are not only for people who have autism, but it's frequently a good fit for those people. They're for older children who just simply can't fit into the normal school, and they often flourish in this environment where they're able to express themselves.
1: And what age are they at this school? Is it older children?
0: Yeah, typically. I'm not sure of the exact age, but I think it's teenagers basically who benefit most from the Indy schools.
1: Yeah, thank you. Is there more that you would like to add to that?
0: Well, certainly I think it's so important for parents to use good parenting techniques from a young age. Some of the more difficult teenagers we've seen, particularly at the hospital, they've come from families where there are other stresses, that they're broken marriages and mental health issues in the mother, so that ideally a normal family environment is pretty important, and also good skills in parenting starting from a young age, so that you can head off some of the difficulties that children with autism can develop.
1: Well, thank you. Thank you, Dr. Pearson. We'll probably stop here for Rita, I'll leave it in your hands, whether we go to the song or whether
2: yes,
1: we...
2: Yes, I think so. Would you like to talk about this song?
0: This is a song written by a man about his son who actually has autism. It was written in 2014, so it's a relatively recent one. And the words, I think, tell an interesting story about living with autism in the family.
2: It's called We'll Get By.

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3: Buongiorno, siete di nuovo con noi sulla Radio Italiana 531 AM. Il nostro ospite di onore oggi è il dottore Chris Pearson, pediatra che ha lavorato al Women's and Children's Hospital per più di 50 anni, si è dedicato alla cura dei neonati, i bambini e adolescenti. Chris, we're up to the next topic, which is children with Down syndrome, o bambini con sindrome di Down, che è molto importante nella nostra comunità di cercare di capire anche questa condizione. So it's important for us to understand this condition as well.
4: Yeah, I've spent a lot of time with families of children with Down syndrome and had a special interest from very early in my career. I was involved in the establishment of the Down Syndrome Association quite a few years ago in the early 80s. And I think it's a condition which will be with us forever. Because the issue is that there is an extra chromosome, chromosome 21, in every cell in the body in almost all cases. It's something that is not a curable condition, but one where we need to understand its nature and to learn to live with it. I've spent a good deal of time over the years talking to parents-to-be about this condition, and I think it's very important that people know that the families of people with children with Down syndrome wouldn't wish the problem on one of their children, but equally they find that their child with Down syndrome is an incredibly important part of the family.
3: Yes, that's a beautiful part.
4: Yeah. typically they're happy-go-lucky children who socially fit in quite well, particularly when younger, but as is the case with all conditions where intellectual disability is a feature, by their teen years they begin to recognise that they're different and not as skilled in intellectual areas as their siblings and peers, which can be a bit challenging, but equally it's a phase which they live through. There are group activities for teenagers with Down syndrome, dance and clubs and things like that, ten-pin bowling. There are many different activities that basically all children with disability have the opportunity to be involved in, going all the way through to the Special Olympics. And one of my patients, who's now an adult, has become a champion discus and shot put thrower. And he's achieved world class levels in this sport and just lives in little old South Australia. So there can be health challenges where things go wrong, and the one that people most know about is the heart issues, and it's not uncommon for a child with Down syndrome to have a heart problem. Most of them are not too serious, but there's one particular form which is quite challenging, and before the surgery was understood and how to repair the heart, it led to a very much shorter life than normal, often getting to about 20 years of age and not much older. But nowadays, the children in South Australia who have Down syndrome and this more complex heart disease go off to Melbourne and have their hearts repaired, and thus the life expectancy of people with Down syndrome is very much longer than it used to be, as we meet the challenges in the same way that there's a particular form of leukemia which is more common in people with Down syndrome, but nowadays our cancer specialists have understand how to manage that. And as a consequence, I can think of several of my patients who've been through treatment for their leukemia quite successfully.
3: Do these children develop themselves through education to have a career, or are they mainly more that, you know, we have them that they can look after themselves and care for themselves and fit into their family? And they do have workshops for children with Down syndrome, or they used to. I don't know if they still do.
4: They still do. For all children with their level of intellectual disability, there are places where they can go and have quite satisfying work experience, but equally there are some who are more severely affected, particularly if they have a coexistent condition like autism, which means that they have what's called day options, where they go and have activities each day but not actually working. At the other end, there are children who grow up to be relatively independent. I can think of one of my patients, young James, who's, you know, he's well into his 30s now. He lives in his own house, has some support, and goes to work every day. Oh, no, 3 days a week, I think, he goes to work. And and is quite an independent young man. He gets to work on his own, comes back on his own.
3: Fantastic.
4: The only other thing which people worry about with Down syndrome is the early onset of dementia. Dementia seems to be an increasing issue. Alzheimer's in our community is obviously more common now because people are simply living longer. And it's one of the diseases of old age typically, but in Down syndrome, it tends to appear at a relatively young age, unfortunately. But not in all people, of course.
3: I guess we're just running out of time, so if there's anything else you'd like to add to that, and then we'll probably move on to the next subject before we go to a song. So is there any more that you would like to add to the children with Down syndrome?
4: I guess the main thing is that although they have their health challenges, they do lead successful lives. And I was talking to someone literally last week who said that they knew a lady in her 70s who has Down syndrome. So they do have an increased risk of cancers as they get older, which can be, of course, challenging. But there's no doubt that they can live to quite significant age.
3: Yeah. I do have friends of the family, and they had a daughter, and she's still alive, and who had Down syndrome, and somehow she managed to fit in well with with her siblings, but also with her grandparents. And then her grandmother passed away, and her siblings went to work, and her grandfather was aged, and who was his nurse? Lindy.
4: Yeah.
3: And he said, if it wasn't for Lindy, I wouldn't have lived as long as I'm living, you know, because she was there to care for him, make a cup of tea and help with the meals, and
4: until companion.
3: until the other members of the family came home.
4: Yes.
3: So it's amazing what to watch that girl grow up and fit in very well with everybody, and the confidence that she had, you know, was beautiful.
4: I think a thing I always say to parents is never say that never. You will always be surprised at the things that their children with disability actually learn to do.
3: Yes. That is coming close to us closing, and we were going to talk about the future of medicine and AI. Maybe we can just touch on it for a couple of minutes and then go to, I think, your theme song, My Way, at the end. And we have to leave Peggy Lee for another time.
4: Okay.
3: So, yeah, what is the future of medicine and AI? Parliamo adesso del futuro della medicina e dell'IA, intelligenza artificiale, che mi sembra che si sente tutti i giorni parlare di questo.
4: AI is not something we should be afraid of. AI is a part of the future of medicine, as so many other areas. In particular, you can train a machine to have an excellent memory of the past of people, so that you can make sure that you don't forget anything which happened in the past, which might contribute. AI is very helpful in helping you make sure that you don't use two medicines which don't sit well together. It can be helpful in diagnosis, but what I keep saying is that the personal touch is something a machine can't replace.
3: Of course.
4: And I think this is so important in the training of doctors in the future is the laying on of hands, literally, is something that a machine can't do.
3: And, you know, I think that a lot of doctors nowadays don't really lay on hands. You tell them your symptoms and they say, yes, this is what you've got to do. They're almost becoming like AI themselves, yeah. which is a bit sad. But yeah. I've also, with one of the doctors that I've seen one day, and he said, do you mind if I use AI to take down notes of what we're discussing?
4: Yeah. That's an excellent use of AI, which is spreading rapidly. The machine can be trained to ignore all the social chit-chat part of a conversation and just pick out the facts that are relevant and put them in order, put them under headings and create a document which is very helpful for others to read.
3: Thank you, Chris. We have to call it at the end for today because Rita's telling me that time is up. And do we have time to listen to his theme song, My Way?
5: Yes, we can do that.
3: Okay.
5: Of course.
3: I can't thank you enough for the time that you dedicated to us in this program and also to our listeners. It's not very often that we find special people like yourself with skills that, you know, abound just the medical healing part, but they somehow marry the healing and the getting to know that person deeply. And as you said, the hands-on that is dying in nowadays, but I hope not. I think only because the doctors are far too busy. We need more doctors.
4: We do.
3: And that's where we're going. But thank you from Rita and myself and from the listeners who have enjoyed learning about the different conditions and hearing about what is happening with medicine in the world out there, especially in the world of the Women's and Children's Hospital that we have here in Adelaide.
4: Thanks, Vincenzo and Rita.
3: And you will be unforgettable to your organisation. And, I've read that everywhere, that you're a legend and never to be replaced. And I would like to repeat that. And thank you very much for coming here today.
4: Thank you.
3: And here we go, Rita, with the song.
5: Yes, okay, and we'll see you next week.
3: Yes.
5: Okay, ciao.
3: Bye.

0: Ok, good morning to everybody, buongiorno, wherever you are, we say hello to you around the world. We are here in Adelaide, at 215 Port Road, Homash, and today we are here myself, Tilda, and we got a young, energetic gentleman from the Campbelltown Council. He is from Hectorville Ward. And we say good afternoon and welcome to our Italian radio.
1: Good afternoon, John, and thank you for having me.
0: Very good. We've been doing, for quite a few years, 1 hour of local government.
1: Yep.
0: And 1 hour of state government.
1: Yes.
0: So it's nice because we talk to all the 68 council around South Australia, and we inform our citizen. We are very lucky because it's an AM, goes all the way to Murray Bridge, Port Pirie, Wyala, so we reach everywhere.
1: Yeah.
0: Okay, so good afternoon and welcome, and finally, after a little while, We tried quite a few times, but always busy here and there. I'm just going to say good morning to this pretty lady today. Look how
2: I
0: beautiful.
2: I thought I'm going to miss that today.
0: No,
2: oh, what a shame.
0: Our listeners are waiting to see. Tell me, what the little black strips represent? Look, you can't talk anymore. You can't breathe.
2: You know what? Why this happens is because it's cold, so I like to keep my throat nice and warm.
0: Ah, that's why you do that, to keep it covered.
2: Exactly, yes.
0: I thought you keep that covered, so you don't want us to see your throat.
2: No, it keeps it nice and warm.
0: Okay, but you got a beautiful dress this morning.
2: It's a shirt.
0: What do you mean a shirt?
2: It only comes up to here.
0: Oh, sorry. Well, you are sitting there, and I can't see.
2: And what color? Tell me the color. It should be that
0: look.
2: Simple.
0: It's not black. It's not red. It's not white. So you help me, because that's a...
2: It's a light blue.
0: A light blue.
2: Yes.
0: Oh, very good, but very pretty.
2: Thank you, John.
0: Okay.
2: As usual, buongiorno anche a te.
0: No, buongiorno ai nostri ascoltatori.
2: Certo, anche a loro, sì.
0: Okay, ladies and gentlemen, so we're going to go to our guest. And we usually ask you, how long you been on council?
1: Yeah.
0: Why did you go on council?
1: Yeah.
0: And then what you've been doing the last 3-4 years.
1: Yeah.
0: And then we come on the future, what you intended to do for our ratepayers.
1: Yeah, absolutely. John, I really appreciate you bringing me on board to have this interview. And as I've been going around learning more Italian in my area, I've been saying, buongiorno, mi chiamo Yasso Adrish. You know? Ciao, arrivederci, allora. I've been learning, bits and pieces of Italian.
0: A little bit of Italian.
1: Absolutely, because,
0: every few hours you find an Italian house.
1: Yeah, absolutely. And you know what? Sometimes I had the most fantastic conversation introducing myself and my candidacy in Italian to people. So I've learned a little bit of the script. I can't say it off by heart, but I go off that script. So, my name is Yasser Adrish. I've been a councillor for almost the past 4 years. I was elected in 2022 to Campbelltown City Council for Hectorville Ward.
0: If anybody wants to know your ward, can you tell us where is it?
1: Yeah, so it's actually...
0: For our listeners.
1: Potentially.
0: It's in Campbelltown, but where? Which end?
1: Okay, so it might change. The boundaries might change. We'll see how that goes, because there was a proposal to change the boundaries, but I think council didn't come to a decision. So now it's with the Electoral Commission to make a decision if they change the boundaries of Hectorville Ward. But basically it goes from McGill Road to St Bernard's to Hectorville Ward, to Hectorville Road, sorry, onto Glibbon Road. So it's quite a massive area. And we got about, last time I checked, in 2022, we had about 8,500 eligible voters. So we have quite a high percentage of voters, or like voters per councillor. And I think part of the boundary
0: change. But now you're having more people because a lot more people are building in that area.
1: Absolutely. You know, active
0: voters. So you've got about 8,000 people.
1: 8,500 voters. So there'll be more people than that.
0: Oh.
1: Yeah. It's a massive, it's the biggest ward from memory. And I think they're trying to change the boundaries because the quota is reaching the quota.
0: Yeah.
1: I think it was like 10% of the voters. So they're trying to change that.
0: So how many ward in Campbelltown?
1: Sorry, say it again.
0: How many
1: wards?
0: Wards.
1: Yeah, so we've got 5 wards, 10 councillors, and plus the mayor. So 11 total elected members that serve in Campbelltown.
0: Okay.
1: Yeah.
0: So why?
1: Why?
0: Young man like you.
1: Why?
0: You've got to go dancing.
1: You've
0: got to go looking like my friend here. She gives everything up and she goes dancing.
1: So
0: a young man like you.
1: I never give up dancing as well. I still dance.
2: Oh, do you?
1: I do. Yeah, I still dance.
2: It's nice to know.
1: I've done heaps of dancing.
0: Where do you find your time?
1: Where do I find my time?
0: To go out on council meetings.
1: Yeah.
0: And a lot of them, they drag on.
1: Yep.
0: One more hour.
1: I think.
0: Why did you go on council?
1: Right, okay. So here's the thing. I was really frustrated with my elected members. I was really frustrated with Campbelltown City Council, and Hectorville ward was almost a forgotten ward. We have, if you go around Tranmere and parts of McGill and part of Hectorville, you look at the footpaths, you look at the roads, you look at the overdevelopment, you look at the lack of green spaces in my ward specifically. That was really frustrating to me, and I reached out to my councillors a few times and I got nothing. And we had a councillor by the name of John Kennedy, and he was there for about 30 years. No one was able to knock him off. And as a matter of fact, when I ran my election, people said to me, don't even try. He's not going to lose. And I said to them, but you have to understand, but you got to give people a reason to vote, and then they will come out and vote. And we ran a strong grassroots campaign, and we managed to knock off John Kennedy after 30 years of him being in that position. We need change. With all due respect for what people have done in the past, moving to the future, it's becoming more complicated. And younger people, I don't think they feel they're being listened to. And in fact, when I ran 2022, I didn't feel like I was being listened to as a resident. And I said, well, instead of shouting at the system from the outside, but I'm going to go in and
0: run. You've got to put in quite a lot of time.
1: Absolutely. Absolutely. You have to put in a lot of time, and you have to actually go in it for the right reasons, in my opinion, to last long and to actually maintain what you have promised to do early on. Because a lot of times people will say, well, this person said they're going to do this and this and this, and they got in and they couldn't do anything, or they changed. So sometimes even going in, you might have external pressures and influences that changes your direction. So you have to be quite strong in your views, and you have to be able to stand up for what your values are and stand up on and for the policies that you ran on. And I think that's difficult, especially if you don't have allies that will vote or advocate for the same things you think.
0: But the Hectorville ward, as you said, McGill Road, Glenburn Road, St. Bennet Road, Hectorville, Montague, it's a nice established ward. I don't think you've got any place where they make noise. So you've got the beautiful Shakespeare Avenue with all the park.
1: Mm-hmm.
0: So what do you need
1: in Hectorville? I think it's not just in Hectorville but beyond Hectorville that the issues are consistent.
0: The whole council.
1: Yeah. So that's why I decided to run for mayor instead of run again for a ward. When I go out and talk to people, one of the main things that have been problematic. For example, there's things that people don't know about, but if you go out and speak to people in Tranmere and McGill, their backyards flood. So when it rains really heavily, the water will come down from the hills and it floods people's backyards.
0: Oh.
1: Right. And you wouldn't know about this if you just run an average council campaign. Because remember, in South Australia, election is not compulsory. And so people just rely on their allies and friends to vote.
0: Yeah.
1: And they just get in with 200 or 300 votes, or sometimes elected unopposed. Like we saw last election, we had 3 people
0: Give us some time.
1: Yeah.
0: We've got our sponsors.
1: Yeah.
0: And we go to the sponsor and then we come back to restate con noi. Stiamo sempre parlando con il consigliere della zona di Hectorville, Campbelltown Council. Don't go away. Stay with us. Okay?
1: Yeah. I hope it's okay with you.

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1: Parli italiano? 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
5: Okay, thank you, Tilda. Thank you to our sponsors. We're back. We're here with Councillor Yasser... say name?
6: Adrish.
5: Adrish. Adrish. Okay. He's from Campbelltown Council, Hectorville Ward, and we are talking about what's happening in the city of Campbelltown.
6: Yeah.
5: Okay.
6: Yeah.
5: We're back to you again.
6: Yeah, thank you. I'll just continue that there are issues that you don't know about until you go there and door knock, and they will tell you people about their issues. However, there are consistent issues that are across Campbelltown Council as a whole and not just across my ward, which is why actually our policies align with what the majority, the vast majority of residents want. So first policy, we want lower rates, right?
7: Mm.
6: So this is the first policy, yeah? Okay. We're not trying to get negative, you know, we're not trying to go negative, we're not trying to go into negative numbers, but we want lower rates. Second policy is we want more green spaces. Right. We want better footpaths and roads, and we want more transparency. And those things, if you go out and talk to the average ratepayer and the resident who doesn't have interest groups or lobbies or has some, you know, specific interest into developments, they will tell you that's what they want. I have spoken to hundreds of people. I met them at their houses. I met them on the street. I met them at malls. Since I launched my campaign in December of 2025, they want the same thing. So, for example, overdevelopment. We are struggling for overdevelopment. Hectorville Ward has got the smallest percentage of green spaces, right, for our area. People, we're knocking down one house, we're building six, seven. Okay, I'm not saying as a mayor, I'll be able to say, reject this, reject that. But as a mayor, you can advocate for things. As a mayor, you can ensure that the strategic vision of council is to actually prioritize residents before money, prioritize residents before development, prioritize residents before profits. And I think that's where a lot of people do not hear about candidates. And I think that needs to change. And that's why, and in 2022, we had an unopposed election. So the mayor was elected unopposed. Not a single vote was casted for three different candidates or for three different positions. We had two councillors and a mayor elected unopposed. And I think people are frustrated. People are looking for that difference. They want to vote for someone different. They want to vote for a different vision because they are seeing where we are now with the economy. It's really tight. People can't put food on their plates. I will tell you, I door knocked and I met and sorry, this is sometimes it does get emotional because people don't understand. Elected members, I feel sometimes they don't understand how much people are struggling. And I door knocked on this lady. So I door knocked on this older lady, and she spoke broken English, right? 60 years old, and she told me, I can't put food on my table because the rates keep going up. And so if elected members actually met those people and understood their struggle, they would completely treat everything so differently. We would not be spending millions of dollars for proposals, a $61 million development proposal. We would not be spending hundreds of thousands of dollars on garbage consultation. Excuse my language here. Garbage consultation that always goes sideways.
5: Councillor, can I just ask, maybe there should be a system, consult with the people first,
6: yep,
5: and then do planning, because
6: absolutely
5: they spend,
6: yep,
5: $90,000,
6: yeah,
5: by advising everybody,
6: yes,
5: that the project was already approved by council.
6: You know, and John, I really...
5: So why,
6: yeah,
5: not maybe suggest,
6: yep,
5: okay, we want to do this, let's consult the people first. Let's not spend a lot of money on plans.
6: If you go back two council meetings ago, you would hear me asking the staff members and the CEO about co-designing. And the co-designing part of it is exactly doing that, is going out to the residents, asking for their opinion, and engaging early in the process instead of doing everything behind closed doors because it's confidential, and then going out to residents after spending already thousands of dollars on planning and then spending hundreds of thousands of dollars on consultation only to backfire on us heavily. And that's what has been done. This is what happened every single time for the past 4 years. We have a consultation, people don't hear about it, they don't engage, they don't see it, closes, there's an outrage. And then we have to try to reverse the decision, or we have to change the decision, or we have to change the consultation or change the proposal.
5: Because really what you are saying, that you want to try to save some money, so you don't have to put the rates up.
6: Absolutely. And you know what? There's so many ways to save money.
5: So why not, maybe, because, you know, to do plans and to do everything, to come up what they did, eyesore building, this, they spend a lot of money on plans.
6: Absolutely. Absolutely. So, and you can save.
5: Maybe they should consider advising the people.
6: Yeah, early.
5: First.
6: And asked the CEO, and he said, well, this will be up to council to make a decision if they want to give that, quote, decision-making and power to residents. Why not? Why not give it to the residents? Why not engage them early in the process instead of, again, doing things behind closed doors because it's confidential and
5: because
6: then
5: on
6: surprise.
5: On the end, you still got to go to them.
6: Yeah, yeah, exactly. And it shouldn't be just a box-ticking exercise. It should be a legitimate way, engaging early, so we know where residents are.
5: So roughly, how long took your council from starting to talk until when you went to consultation and until when they invited people to come and say their opinion? 3 months, 4 months, 6 months? How long? So in other words, you must put in a lot of hours. the staff in your council must put in a lot of hours
6: towards
5: looking which project we do this, the cost and all this, and then you have to redraw again.
6: Right after spending all that money, John, after spending all the money, and then you have some people saying, well, we can't save money. Well, start with the consultation. Starts with the proposals that continuously outrage residents, and then you'll start figuring out where and how we can save all that money. So it took us quite a long time to actually get to the consultation stage. What was more even frustrating is that a lot of these things were confidential. We were not able to discuss it anywhere. Not privately, not on radio, nowhere. So everything was so confidential. Look, we were only able to speak about this project once it became public and went out to consultation and so on. And that's frustrating. If you ask some other councillors who I think might align in the same vision as I do, they will tell you it's not a good process. We need to take off this, oh, commercial in confidence. It's la, la, la, la, la. You know what? You know how you can take all of these steps out? Engage residents early. Ask them, do you want a $61 million development near your backyard? And then they will tell you, I understand we need to do housing. I understand we need to house people, but it's not the way to do it. I don't think, because it backfires every single time and we end up wasting thousands, hundreds of thousands of dollars.
5: Okay, so the last 3-4 years, you've been on a council.
6: Yes.
5: What
6: achievements?
5: Your guys been able to achieve.
6: Okay, so I'll speak of the personal things that I've been advocating for, and then council can advocate on their behalf for what they think they've achieved, because I think we'll have a different opinion about what they achieved and my opinion about what we achieved, you know, right? So first of all, the very first year I got elected on council, we hiked up the rates by 7.9%, right? Mm. So after 2022, we hiked up the rates by 7.9%. We actually had it at 9%, I believe. We went out to consultation. There was an outrage from residents. And then we were like, oh, you know what? We'll just bring it down a little bit, 7.9%. And then I remember one of the candidates that actually running for the mayoral election, I remember very strongly in that meeting, and I gave a really passionate speech about how people are struggling. And then the question was to me from a very senior council member was, well, if we don't hike up the rates, what do we do? You've been here for 12 freaking years. You're asking me for a solution? You're asking me for a solution. But you know what? Since you're asking for a solution, fine. I will run. I will run and I will give you a solution. Give me the way to make decisions and have the ability to make decisions, and I will give you a solution. So one thing that I've been advocating for is men's mental health. So I brought motion to try and address men's mental health in the local area. Part of when I went out door knocking, a lot of ladies said their partner doesn't have a place to go, and they struggle. We don't have a men's shed. So I brought on about a motion to try and combat mental health in our local area. And, you know, men speak about mental health differently than ladies do, and that's okay.
5: Yeah.
6: That's one thing. Since being on council, I brought multiple motions, and mostly have been endorsed, to try and improve the conditions of footpaths, but also traffic in our local area. Right, I've been advocating for more green spaces, and whenever we have a fund to try and buy more green spaces, I've been actually very strong on that, especially if things in Hectorville Ward, where we see that's happening. Another thing that I've been advocating for is lower rates. A few council meetings ago, there was a proposal to put the rates up, put the rates up again, and there was a councillor, Britton LaSalle, decided to move a zero rate increase because we have quite a bit of money in the bank. Cash in the bank, but then that got turned down. I supported that. I put my money where my mouth is. However,
5: You've got to give us a bit more time. Yeah. Our sponsors again.
6: Thank you.
5: Restate con noi. Stiamo sempre parlando con il consigliere di Hectorville questa mattina.
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Thank you, Tilda. You pick up a beautiful song. Thank you to our sponsor. Thank you to you to pick up this beautiful song, Erba di Casa Mia. Carissimi ascoltatori, dear friends, we are talking with the councillor from Campbelltown Council, Hector Villa Ward, and he's been telling us what's happened. He's been there for 4 years. He wants to run as a mayor at the next election. I think quite a lot of people know that the election have been shifted from November. They've gone to April. So you still

0: got a few more months.
1: Yep.
0: So you got a chance to nominate yourself or got a chance to support whatever you want on the council, but please vote.
1: Yeah.
0: Okay, councillor.
1: Yes. Well, actually, on that point there, the hardest thing about council elections is that people don't vote. 70% plus never vote in council elections, only about a third. And part of it is the system they set up. It's only postal voting, right? So you have to wait for your ballots in the mail, and that will come around mid-March, and make sure that you don't pick it up and put it in the bin and vote.
0: But, you know, councillor,
1: yeah.
0: Because like our office, we use a lot of email.
1: Yeah.
0: And sometimes we don't go and have a look in the letterbox for 3-4 days.
1: Yes.
0: Because with us is a bit different because I changed the office 5-6 times.
1: Yeah.
0: And a lot of legal stuff that has been registered where I was before.
1: Yeah.
0: Goes to their office.
1: Yep.
0: Nobody goes and have a look. So you go and have a look about 2 weeks after. 1 week after, somebody, like I got Ross River Shopping Centre,
1: mm-hmm.
0: we got the mail there. Every now and then one of the shops ring you and says, John, you got a mail here. So in other words, by the time you realize,
1: mm-hmm.
0: The thing is over.
1: Mm-hmm.
0: So that's what the council should do somehow, and your people should, once the date has been set that you can, let the citizen understand that the mayor is coming on that particular day. Otherwise, the time goes over.
1: I feel, honestly, John, it's kind of disappointing, but I feel with my campaign, we're having to do some part of the job for the Electoral Commission. We're having to do the job on part of the, on behalf of the LGA, the Local Government Association, and my campaign having to do the job of council as well. How? Because we are trying to promote the election. We're trying to let people know there's an election. We're
0: and
1: trying to let them to nominate.
0: To vote.
1: To vote.
0: And post it in at the right time. Because if they do two days later, it's gone.
1: You know, John, a lot of the times council or other organizations, they complain about engagement. They'll go like, people don't want to engage. But my campaign has reached millions of views, have reached hundreds of thousands of comments and millions of views in Campbelltown Council and beyond.
0: But you use your telephone.
1: Absolutely. I'm using, but this is how people communicate nowadays.
0: Yeah.
1: You know, it's different. And I think organizations such as council needs to catch up in time and understand that you can't communicate to people in 2026 like you did a few years ago. It's so different.
0: It's all changed.
1: It has changed tremendously. And we need to start to understand as council members, as officials, as members of parliament and so on, that times have changed.
0: The American president, three presidents ago, was Obama. He won the election with the Facebook. So around the world, everywhere today,
1: yeah,
0: as you're saying,
1: yes,
0: the first communication, especially to young ones.
1: Yes, young people.
0: Like my family, nobody reads the papers.
1: Yeah, it's hard.
0: The whole Facebook.
1: Yes.
0: The buggers.
1: Yeah.
0: I need the two papers because I need all these questions.
1: And engagement and communication is about meeting people where they are. It's not expecting them to come to where you
0: so
1: are.
0: So there's two things you got to do, Facebook or knock on the door.
1: And I'm doing both. Oh. I'm knocking on the door. I'm going to shopping malls. I am calling people where I know and I have their details. And I'm meeting them where they are at their homes and shopping centers. But I'm also online communicating with them consistently about what my vision is for the area, despite what some people would say. Because as I said, some people would come to you and say, you can't achieve any of these policies, but I'll go back. We can't achieve these policies, but we have money for $61 million developments. Mm-hmm. That might blow up to $100 million. We don't know. So we always have money for projects where people don't want. But apparently, policies and things that people want, we wouldn't have money.
0: Yeah, but what I'm saying,
1: yeah,
0: you guys should suggest a better way of achieving. Let's say you desire we want to do this.
1: Yeah.
0: Before you spend a lot of money, whatever you got to do, consult and do and what and say, that's what we want to achieve.
1: Mm-hmm.
0: If there is a lot of people interested,
1: yep,
0: then go ahead and spend some money. Mm-hmm. But if there is no interest with the people, so if, yep, you can't get the backing, so why spend a lot of money?
1: Great question. Tomorrow night, there are two items that are quite, I would say, somewhat controversial, but hotly debated. So we have a proposal for a $1.5 million to go towards an artificial turf for the Eastern United Soccer Club. So there's a, it's coming back as a rescission motion because that was defeated last meeting. So that's coming back. And then we have also another proposal for paddle sport. So last meeting, that was also passed through to go to try and go ahead with the proposal with the paddle sport. But that backfired big time. A lot of residents are really upset. They don't want the paddle sport to be near their house, and they don't want to hear what they classified as a shotgun when people play with paddle sport. It's much, much more loud than tennis, for say. And I agree with you. Consult, pick people's brains, understand where they are, and meet them where they are. Instead of spending all this money going around in a circle only to find out that at the end of the day, people don't want the project, and we have to push back, and we have to cut back on the proposal.
0: Okay, we got another 10, 12 minutes. What's your vision for Campbelltown? How can you see Campbelltown in a few years' time?
1: What
0: the most important thing that we need?
1: Yes.
0: We live in Campbelltown.
1: Absolutely. Development has been a big issue, right? We need to have strategic development. We can't just go around and build randomly here and there. The infrastructure is not supporting it. If you look around, I have residents in my area. Their houses flood because the drainage are not keeping up with the development. Our system, our roads, our footpaths, nothing is keeping up with what developments are. So first of all, it's actually ensuring that we maintain our green spaces and we're protecting really vital areas around Campbelltown City Council. One other thing is instead of chasing multi-million dollar projects like the art centres or a development for an office or a proposal, is actually try to minimise rates as much as possible, right? So my vision is focus on core services, as you should for council. We are not a private entity. We're not trying to profit off people. We're not trying to just make a name and have legacy projects. Council should not be an area for people to put their names out there. It's an area to serve people.
0: We've got to go back to our sponsors. Stay with us. Don't go away. Non andate via. Siamo sempre camminando.
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1: And that's it, it's not recorded.
7: And now it is.
1: I know it is.
0: Okay, we're back on the air. Tilda John and the councillor from Hectorville, Campbelltown. As I said, he's been there, è stato lì per gli ultimi 4 anni e ora un giovane vuole andare per le prossime elezioni in aprile per sindaco, sta girando il comune di Campbelltown parlando con i residents e lui ha le sue idee, he's got his own idea, so it's good to put a forward.
1: Yeah.
0: Put your idea for.
1: Yeah.
0: So we got 5-6 minutes.
1: 5-6 minutes.
0: What can you see Campbelltown in the future?
1: I see a council that cares for residents first before profits. I see a council that cares about
0: don't
1: residents.
0: Be a councillor. Be a future member of the team.
1: Yeah, absolutely. So I see a place.
0: What would you like to achieve that is most needed that you think? Because you are young, you're energetic, you've been there listening for 3-4 years, so you should be able now to put your mind and say, look, we need more buses. Look, we need more open space.
1: Yes.
0: So that's what I'm asking you the last 3-4 minutes.
1: And that is my vision for it. Better transparency in decision making. People know what we're doing and how we're doing it. That will cost back. That will drop down the cost when it go into, you know, random consultation that always backfires. That's my first vision. Transparent, engaging, grassroots listening to residents' council. That's my first vision. Instead of continuously shutting down people, is listening to most residents. That's one. My other vision is having a council where residents can walk on footpaths instead of the road. How many times I need to walk on the road? Many times while door knocking, because there's either a footpath and on the other side there isn't a footpath, or there is a footpath, but then it's quite deteriorated. That's the second. An area or council that looks after the most vulnerable and cares for the wide cohort of residents. We're not catering for one or two groups. We're catering for everyone, being inclusive and being progressive. All ages, everyone, from the baby rams, from the baby that are in the prams, all the way to our senior residents. That's what I see Campbelltown Council as. Third of all, council as a council that looks after its residents and also looks after the environment. And one way to do it is to ensure that we don't have more proposals that contribute more to environmental harm, but also maintaining our green areas. And if we can't maintain our green areas, we have to go out there and actively seek ways to purchase land, to purchase properties if we can, and ensure that the green spaces are maintained and not put in things such as artificial turf that contributes more to environmental harm. So that's the third one. Fourth, a council where residents are first and always fighting for lower rates instead of The easiest option and the easiest solution is we can do this, we can just put it on residents. And we've seen that all around. And so no more of that. No more of leaders that don't engage and that don't listen, but actually grassroots that listen to all residents. That's my vision for Campbelltown City Council, and I hope people are willing to join the movement.
0: Okay. Everything, all good things come to an end.
1: Yes.
0: Your time has come to an end.
1: Thank you.
0: It's been a pleasure to talk to you.
1: Thank you.
0: And I hope the people listening. When you knock on the door, you remember that what you promise, you're going to do in the future.
1: Absolutely. And I will ensure to advocate on what the policies are that are put forward for residents.
0: What do we say? All the best.
1: Thank
0: and
1: you.
0: And good luck.
1: Thank you, John. Thank you for having me once again. And it's been a lovely time to talk to you.
0: Grazie.
7: All the best for your future.
1: Thank Salutiamo you so much.
0: Al nostro consigliere di Hectorville.
7: Andiamo a una canzone, fare avere il coraggio di fare la cosa giusta.
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2: sì, è il nostro signore.
0: Ok, so we should have on the phone onorevole Dennis Hood, MLC, Shadow Minister for Veteran Affairs, Shadow Minister for Tourism, and Shadow Minister for Recreation, Sport and Rising. So we say good afternoon, sir.
3: Good afternoon.
0: How are you today?
3: I'm actually pretty good, thank you. I was just talking to my friends yesterday, and I take multivitamins and minerals every day, so I don't get colds. And all of them had a cold, so I'm going quite well.
0: Oh, you're lucky.
3: Yes,
0: I'm very lucky too, because my wife has got the cold the last couple of weeks, and half of the family. But I've been able to get away, and I say I don't need the cold, because if I get the cold, I can't do the show, the program. So,
3: well done. Can I suggest?
0: I've been very, very lucky.
3: Yeah, that's good. Can I suggest? I'm not a doctor, of course, but years ago, a doctor told me that if I took the right combinations of vitamins and minerals each day, you'd almost never get a cold. You can't guarantee it, of course, but I started doing that 7 years ago, and I haven't had a cold since. So
1: where are they? Where are
3: me.
1: They, mister? Where are they?
0: Young Tilda, we in the studio here today, Tilda, on the console, and I'm here.
1: I don't get colds very often either, but it's nice to know to prevent.
0: No, no, because you are very energetic.
1: Yes,
0: your
1: I don't
0: Tom,
1: stop.
0: Your spare Tom, you're dancing all the time. Yeah. How can you get cold?
1: Yeah, absolutely.
0: Come on, but politicians are very,
1: but,
0: very busy.
1: Vitamins are a big part of it. You need to replace them and keep the vitamins on the right order. Is that right?
3: And minerals. Yes, and minerals.
1: Yes,
3: yes, yes. So, I like I said, I've been doing it for 7 years, and I literally have not had a cold, even when, you know, my wife and my daughter's had colds in the same house, I just don't get them. So it works for me anyway.
1: Oh, lucky you.
0: Very
1: yeah,
0: good. Honorable Hood, I know there are people from the upper house that represent the whole state, but
3: yes.
0: Where are you from? Which end of Adelaide?
3: Yeah, well, I've actually just recently moved. Up until a month ago, I was living in North Adelaide, and I was living there for about 13 years or so. But we've just moved to Glenelg, literally in the last few weeks.
0: Oh, my favourite spot.
3: Well, you know, we've moved from quite a big house, actually. We had a nice home in North Adelaide. We moved to an apartment, so it's a big change.
0: Yeah, but maybe it's much smaller. Easy to clean, easy maintain. Hell,
3: yes.
0: I hope my wife doesn't listen because that's what she wants to do. For years.
3: Well, I think it's not a bad idea. It's working well for us. We're a small family. We've only got one child, one daughter. But, you know, for us it works pretty well. And I like the fact that it's actually very quiet, believe it or not. And it's also obviously very secure. You know, in my line of work, you've always got an eye to security at some level. So, it's working well for us. We like it. It's been a good change.
0: Well, Glenelg, we used to go around and run Queensland, West Australia, Honolulu, and then we realised with the wife, we got here 3-4 days at the Grand. Last time we were in the new hotel that our past president, Mario Romaldi, built for Teplin in the corner of the square. We stayed there 3-4 days. In the morning, got in, she got shopping. So I say, why get on a plane, fly somewhere, and do the same thing? We can do the same thing in Adelaide.
3: Well, that's actually how it happened for us, because originally we bought this apartment as a holiday, like a weekender, and just somewhere to spend, you know, holidays or spare time. And we liked it so much that eventually we said, well, we could actually probably live here. And over a period of years, we decided that we're going to. And as I said, we've just literally done it in the last month or so.
0: No, fantastic. Good on you.
3: Thank you. Yeah, because we looked at other options. We thought about, you know, maybe we'd buy Victor Harbour as a weekend or something. But, you know, nothing wrong with Victor Harbour. It's a lovely spot, and we were very close. But it's an hour and a half or so from where we used to live to get there, and it just made more sense to be closer.
0: Not really. I don't know, we are, myself and the whole family, we brainwashed about Glenelg. Can you give us a few seconds? We got to go to our sponsor. Stay with us. Don't go away.
3: Sure.
0: Let's go to our sponsor, then we come back to you.
3: Sure.
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0: Okay, we're back, ladies and gentlemen. We have on the phone Honorable Dennis Hood, MLC, from the Liberal Party. Okay, we discussed... Where does he live? A beautiful Glenel. We live that away. And, okay. So now it's been 3-4 months after the election. Tell us, are you all settled in? Are you, how are you getting on? What's happening?
3: Yeah, it's a good question. Look, the election seems like quite some time ago now, actually. But so a little bit about me and then sort of about the party, perhaps. So I'm in my 20th year in Parliament now, so I've been here quite a long time, and it's my people probably know in the upper house you're elected for 8-year terms, so not 4 years like the lower house. And so I wasn't actually up for election at the last election, because only half of the upper house members are up for election each election. So I was elected for the third time. Back in 2022, so the election before the most recent one. And my term
0: so
3: ends...
0: So you've been there for 20 years?
3: Yeah, just over 20 years, yeah. Oh,
0: you
3: yeah.
0: must have been a friend of Murray Hill.
3: well, it's not quite that long, but it's a long time.
0: Murray Hill must be 40 years.
3: Yeah, I remember, that's right. And Rob Lucas was in for, I think, 41 years. You remember Rob Lucas, presumably.
0: Yeah, he
3: was a good friend of mine. But look, the Liberal Party, obviously the result wasn't a good one for us at the election, and so we've had to, you know, regroup and assess what went wrong and why, and we've done that now. We actually had a two-day, full-day meeting last week of all of the elected members that got together and all the staff got together and sort of, went through an analysis of what went well, what didn't go well, and where we're at and what's the best way forward. So I think we're in a good position to rebuild. Obviously, we have got a situation where the Labor government is popular, and that's, you know, to their credit, but something that we'll have to overcome in the longer run. But one thing I would say that's really important that your listeners may not be aware of is the enormous level of debt that we have at the moment, which is, you know, being overseen by the current government. We have $35 billion worth of state debt at the moment. So that's billion, not million, with a B. And the interest on that debt is more than $5 million every single day. So it's an extraordinary level of debt. And I, you know, just as a parent, I'm concerned because that is at a level where it can almost never be repaid, or if it is, it'll take a very long time. In fact, the rate at which they're currently paying it off, it would take 284 years to pay it off. So, I mean, that's ridiculous. So we have a lot of debt in this state, and we really need to... we are hounding the government and trying to pressure them to present a plan to pay it down, because if you're paying more than $5 million a day in interest, that's $5 million a day that could be going to, you know, providing services or cutting taxes or whatever it may be. But at the moment, that's just not possible with such a high level of debt.
0: Wow. It's a lot of money, isn't it?
3: It's extraordinary. And, you know, when you think about, honestly, you have to wonder, what have we got to show for it? You know, and the thing is, it's growing rapidly. It's projected to be $50 billion by 2030. So in just sort of, you know, not even 4 years, we're looking at that $35 billion turning into $50 billion. And there is no plan to stop the rapid growth of that debt. Well, certainly no public plan. The government's put nothing out publicly. And, you know, this is something I think all South Australians should be genuinely concerned about. And, you know, as I said, as a parent, it's going to be our kids and our grandkids that will be paying it off. And it's just not, it's not okay.
0: So your guys got, after the election, now you've done a better work and looking for the future.
3: Yeah, and that's all we can do. You know, we've presented a number of, I think, very good policies, which we presented before the election, and we've kept them after the election. Like, for example, one of the concerns at the moment in our state is the number of businesses sort of closing, going into administration and collapsing. It's increasing. It's actually at the highest level in South Australia that it's ever been, or has been in more recent times. And as a result of that, we find ourselves, you know, in a difficult economic situation. So our policy has been to have a war on red tape, if you like, to have a red tape reduction strategy, to get rid of as much red tape as possible, and also to increase the payroll tax threshold from $1.5 million to $2.1 million. Because that hasn't changed since 2018, and as we all know, prices and wages have gone up in that time, so it's more cost for business, and they've also got payroll tax to deal with, which hasn't gone up in that time. So there's just some of the policies we've put out there to try and make it easier for small businesses, and through that to try and improve the economic situation, and then ultimately have a strategy to repay the debt.
0: Yes, I'm pleased that you're talking about small business. With my family, we run a building company, mm-hmm. Land agent and building. Mm-hmm. Our biggest problem is the waiting time. And, mm-hmm. You know, when today you can't get an answer, can we build or we can't build? I don't know what can be done. But something should be done to help us. Before, we used to walk into the council, so the council has got chief executive, engineers, planners. So you walk into the council, sorry, you can't do anything. You got to do all the planning, all the water engineers, everything, levels, planners. Then you got to the council and say, no, you can't build. So why we got all this qualified staff that could say, look, this area, you can't build. If you want to build units or houses, 1 minute the government is saying we need more houses. Next minute, you try to be a builder today. Number one, takes a long time. Number two, you can't get any trades. And the cost. It's unbelievable, the cost. Today, if somebody says, look, how much more house is going to cost, we can't quote because today it's one price. By you pour the foundation and go to a house, who knows what's going to cost.
3: Yeah. Well, I think the sort of concerns that you're expressing, I hear all the time. I mean, I'm the Shadow Minister for Tourism, and tourism is in South Australia, typically a lot of small businesses. I mean, there are large ones as well, of course, but the small businesses are really critical in the tourism sector, and they say there's exactly the same things. And three things, really, that I keep hearing. First of all, as you're describing, red tape. It's very difficult to get a clear decision and whether something can proceed or not and on what basis. So that's a real problem, especially for the building industry, as you say. Red tape's a problem right across all sectors, though. It really is. We're over-governed. We have too much rules and regulations that restrict people from doing, you know, good projects. But the other two things that I hear all the time are the cost of energy is exorbitant. You know, we've had a real focus on renewable energy in South Australia, which has its benefits, but the downside is the cost. The reality is the cost is very high for business. And then the other thing that I hear all the time is wages. Wage costs are very high, and that's, you know, people, I think not unreasonably, workers want higher wages because their cost of living so high. That, you know, but in the end, that falls to businesses to pay those wages. So they're the three things that I hear all the time: red tape, energy costs, and wages costs. And really, these are big problems that our nation and our state has to grapple with and improve. Or, you know, I really, you know, I despair about what the future might look like, and our competitive position nationally, internationally, and at a state level will deteriorate if we don't tackle them in the very short term.
0: Well, let's hope something, because look, when you've got council rates, you've got insurance, so you've got rents, interest rates gone up. So you look at it, to run a business today, everybody's scared, and that you're going to lose a house, you're going to lose everything. So not many people are willing to say, you know, I mean, years ago, I remember everywhere you attend, they wanted to do something or work, you know, a little bit harder. So really, there's no incentive, and you've got to be very, very careful, because a lot of time now it's lost by trying to pay the bills. You can't catch up.
3: Yeah, no, you're absolutely right. I mean, just to give you some numbers on that, last financial year in South Australia alone, 856 businesses went into administration. That's a huge number. It's up 241% since the Liberal Party was last in government in 2022. So it's a huge increase. And over the last 4 years of the Labor government, 2,629 businesses went into administration. And when the Liberal Party was last in government, it was 1,259, so less than half. So, you know, we've got a problem. I don't want to be overly political here, but the reality is that the numbers are real. It is very difficult in this environment for small business in particular. And if we don't change that, then, you know, we will suffer the economic consequences. There will be a downturn, maybe even a recession, and we need to do everything we can to avoid that, of course, because, you know, if we go into recession, then obviously, you know, unemployment goes up and nobody wins out of that. So believe me, that's firmly on our focus as a Liberal Party. We are determined to improve business operating conditions in this state and indeed this nation so that we can get ahead and create incentive for people to work harder, not make it harder for them to work.
0: Okay, so we got to go back to our sponsor. Stay with us. Don't go away. How long have you got, sir?
3: I've got a meeting at that I'd like to prepare for at 12:45, so I've got about another 15 minutes, if that suits
0: you. Okay, we got to the sponsor. We don't go to a break. We come back straight to you.
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11: Un abbraccio con tuo padre.

0: one of those things, I think, is we are seeing a crime wave in South Australia. You know, I think it's probably reasonable to say that people don't feel as safe as they once did, or there seems to be, certainly the statistics suggest that there's more, you know, there's more crime than ever. And I think one of the problems is people tend to, you know, go to courts, they get released on bail, and they're back out doing the same thing before you know it. And we've taken a pretty tough attitude on that. So we've now developed a policy that if you break bail, then you're going to face jail. Not, you know, can't sweet talk your way out of it. The reality is if you get bail, if you're lucky enough to get bail, which is a privilege, then you have to adhere to the conditions of that bail strictly. And if you don't, then our policy assumes that you'll be returned to jail, which at the moment, you know, people seem to get bail after bail after bail, break their conditions. There's no consequences for crime. So we're very determined to turn that around. It's something we're focused on. As I said, the economy is always going to be our number one issue in managing the books. But after that, crime is something that we've paid a lot of attention to and formulated a number of policies, including a policy that if you break your bail, then you're going to go to jail.
1: But don't you think people are finding very hard, and a lot of people, because it's hard for them to pay the rent, you know, all the cost. And maybe if you improve the economy, that could even help people not to spend time doing bad things.
2: Frank,
0: I think your point is well made. I mean, the data supports the argument you're making, which is that in tough economic times, crimes do tend to be on the rise. But in the end, we can't tolerate crime. I mean, it's against the law. It's illegal. It's you know, if people think, oh, I'll just steal this loaf of bread or whatever it may be, but if somebody has to pay for that bread, and you know, nobody wins out of that. But really, I was talking more about higher level crime, really.
1: No, true. You're right, because if people keep doing it, and you go to court, and then you let it free, you go to court. So what are you doing it for, you know? You got to obey the law, so you're right.
0: Yeah, exactly. And I think, you know, in the end, it community safety is one of the absolute most important things that governments can provide, and why we have governments, really. And I think there is a feeling of that, you know, things are a bit out of control sometimes, and that might mean more powers for police, it might mean stronger sentences, whatever the outcome needs to be. But community safety is paramount, and our job as legislators is to do everything we can to make sure that that's maintained.
1: Yes. Now, you said about you are the shadow for tourism. What do we need to get more people coming to South Australia?
0: Yeah, well, that's a really good question. The first and foremost thing that we need, and I must be fair to this government and give them some credit in this regard, is to have more flights in and out of Adelaide Airport, more international flights especially, but also interstate flights. Again, to be fair to the government, they have introduced a number of flights, or reintroduced flights that actually were sort of there and then in COVID were probably cancelled but have now come back. Like, I'm talking about Singapore Airlines, Emirates Airlines, Cathay Pacific as well. So, you know, that's good. We now have a direct flight to San Francisco from Adelaide on, I think it's United Airlines. So that's good. But we don't have a direct flight or even a connecting flight to Europe with Qantas. One of the challenges for our tourism here is that Qantas only flies one international route out of Adelaide, and that's to Auckland. Push, if you like, our lobbying of them. I met with people from Qantas a few weeks back on this issue, was to try and encourage them, which they were open to introduce flights out of Adelaide that service Europe. So they have that under consideration at the moment. And, you know, for the national carrier to have one international flight out of Adelaide is just not enough. So that's an area.

0: it needs to be addressed. But in the end, all planes carry people, so we'll take any of the airlines, and that's the first and foremost thing we need to do. The other thing is really honestly to sell ourselves properly in interstate markets. Adelaide tends to be down the list of as tourist destinations. When people come to Australia, they'll go to Sydney and Melbourne. Typically, they might, you know, might go to the Whitsundays or something, and Adelaide can fall off the list. But you know, we have got some of the truly great wine regions of the world here in South Australia, and you know, they are of international renown, in particular the Barossa Valley, and others as well, of course. So, you know, we just need to create awareness of just how wonderful these places are.
1: Very good. Okay, so if you'd like to say goodbye to our listeners, it's been nice. Thank you very much to give us a call. I hope next time you can come in the studio, because we got a few people ringing, but we can't answer because we are talking to you, our guest. So, what do we say? All the best and good luck.
0: Thank you. And my apologies, I couldn't come in the studio. I've got a shadow cabinet meeting at 2 o'clock today, so I don't like to miss those shadow cabinet meetings unless you really have to. But I'll be very happy to come to the studio next time. But thanks so much.
1: Thank you very much. Grazie.
0: Thank you.
1: Diamo un saluto al nostro ospite. 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
1: Wow. It's so dark out there.
0: Ma no, hai visto? Mi sembra, boh, non lo so.
1: Ma alla sera comincia a fare un po' più chiaro, like, it's lighter.
0: Yes,
1: now.
0: It's taking a little bit more time to go, to go dark, fine. 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
1: Oh my gosh. No?
0: Mamma mia, ragazzi. 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
1: Yeah. Oh no.
0: Jesus.
1: Allora, talking about weather, Adelaide today.
0: Yes.
1: 14 degrees is going to be today.
0: That's not too bad.
1: And with our low, so adesso is 12 degrees. Un po' di sole, un po' di pioggia. Melbourne.
0: Esatto, Melbourne.
1: 7.5 degrees. So we're half.
0: Te l'ho detto io, te l'ho detto per i nostri amici di Melbourne.
1: And there's also a warning.
0: Oh, warning of what?
1: Warning. They got a marine wind warning. Marine wind warning.
0: E che cos'è?
1: There's going to be strong winds on Port Phillip, West Coast, Central Coast and East Gippsland Coast.
0: Ma tu guarda.
1: So yeah, watch out Melbourne. It's
0: fantastico.
1: Going to be a nice freddo day.
0: Fa un freddo, freddo, freddo. Yeah. Ma mi sa che pioverà tutta la settimana anche qua ad Adelaide, vero?
1: Yeah, I think so.
0: Yeah.
1: But there's marine wind warnings everywhere. Allora,
0: quindi ci dobbiamo stare attenti.
1: It must be the,
0: le folate di vento.
1: Yeah, from the sea. So it's coming in from the sea.
0: Ah, eccoci. Ah, ci picchia. Victoria, when we were on the break before we had that Italo disco song, a little bit of a old track. You were saying that there were a few international days today.
1: Oh, today, yes.
0: Yes.
1: Well, today is International Breast Cancer Awareness Day, Research Awareness.
0: Yes, very important.
1: So it's about focusing on research and trials and things like that. So
0: if you
1: want to give today, today's a good day to give, to recognize breast cancer research.
0: Che è una cosa molto, molto
1: very important. And also screening, make sure you know. Check yourselves because you never know what pops up.
0: Yep.
1: And the most important day. It's the most important day today.
0: Which one?
1: It's International Delivery Driver Appreciation Day.
0: Okay.
1: Apprezziamo i nostri
0: delivery drivers che sono una cosa fondamentale, specialmente

0: tutte cretinate che poi uno vede. È una cosa è una cosa assurda.
1: Ma you know the international delivery driver, you know in other countries they got bicycle riders. Allora, this actually started in the people that delivered messages by the bikes. You know, they still, in America, they do the delivery with the bikes.
0: Yep. So yes. That's how it all started. They do. Yes, yeah. They do. They even do important documents with bicycles.
1: Because you it's faster to get around in big
0: New
1: cities.
0: York and roba del genere. Nelle soap opera, in the sitcoms. Or in the series that you watch on.
1: Yeah, it's funny.
0: It is funny.
1: I know. Allora, yeah, when your delivery driver knocks on the door today, give them a hug.
0: Give them a hug. If they don't explode on you.
1: Imagine.
0: But that's another...
1: That's another story.
0: That's
1: Come
0: another
1: on.
0: Story. Andiamo con una piccola pausa musicale e poi torniamo al Madai Morning Show. Noi stiamo ancora aspettando Poli. 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
1: That's right.

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0: Ma, Vittoria, during the break you were telling me about melons, we were talking about melons. We all like a good melon.
1: Sì, we were talking about meloni.
0: Bello.
1: Not meloni, the politician.
0: Ah, okay.
1: I meloni. Oh no, you found the...
0: Yeah, I found it.
1: No. Allora, questi sono curati al inverosimile, coltivati in condizioni climatiche particolari, dove si passa attraverso rilevanti escursioni termiche e massaggiati con i guanti, protetti dal sole troppo forte, girati amorevolmente per garantire una perfetta forma sferica. 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
1: Sì, all right, so you know what's happened with these melons?
0: No, tell me about it.
1: Si, ci sto da... Sti due meloni.
0: Dici.
1: Sti due meloni, right?
0: Yeah.
1: They sold them for 31,400 euros.
0: Nah, get out of here.
1: No, serious. Succede. 5.8 milioni yen. I don't know who bought it.
0: How big were they?
1: Just like a normale melons, like rock melons.
0: Well, like a kilo and a bit.
1: Well, I don't even know. They're just perfectly formed. Perfetto, questi perfetto sferi, you know.
0: Yeah.
1: They got perfectly grown rock melons.
0: That sounds.
1: They were
0: out
1: sold
0: of this world
1: in the supermarket in Tokyo, right?
0: And someone
1: bought them.
0: They went to auction and someone bought them.
1: No, they didn't go to auction. They bought them. There was
0: they just
1: sale.
0: Bought them outright.
1: Yeah.
0: Mate, people are crazy.
1: Yeah.
0: People are crazy.
1: Apparently, it was 2.5 kg.
0: Di melone.
1: Yeah. Two melons. Perfectly round. They've been massaged. They've been cultivated.
0: I don't know where we're going with this, but it's good on them. Oh,
1: well,
0: ogni melone è bella mamma soia a questo punto.
1: Ma I don't know what's gone on.
0: It's incredible.
1: It is incredible. Anyway,
0: let's go to a quick another quick music break, because I think we might get Paulie back on the radio today. Just a second.
1: All right.
0: So we'll be back soon. Thank you.
1: All right.

0: balla con me, balla con te, e ci abbiamo buone notizie, signori. 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
1: Yes, very good.
0: Ma allora, il sole sta cominciando. Ma chi è?
1: That's not you.
0: Chi è? Un intercom. mi sa che sapete chi è adesso. Comunque.
1: Yes.
0: Before we got broadly interrupted. Il sole sta cominciando a uscire. 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
1: Yeah.
0: Ci sta qualcuno che sta già smanettando con gli FX.
1: Yeah.
0: E quindi lui o non è lui? Ci siamo? Paolo, ci sei?
1: Non ancora. All right.
0: Non ancora.
1: Sta ancora dormendo.
0: Ma starà ancora dormendo. Secondo me, I reckon it was all a bluff.
1: Probably. It wasn't he a. He
0: didn't have a computer issues this morning.
1: He was putting us to the test.
0: He was putting us to the test first, and then I reckon he was sleeping.
1: All right.
0: Anyway, we'll.
1: Let's go to that.
0: Andiamo una piccola pausa, poi torniamo con il My Day Morning Show. Yeah.
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8: Good morning, Australia. Paulie J is back in the house. Oh, bloody shit, guys.
0: Yes, he's back.
8: Technology.
0: Back again.
8: Technology really got me in the ass this morning.
0: Così cominciamo proprio folcloristicamente alle 7.
8: We go straight into it. How are we, guys?
1: Good.
8: How are we? I heard a bit of the show while everything was going on in here in the studio, and I see you guys had a very lovely weekend. And Victoria, you're looking very beautiful this morning,
1: thanks.
8: I can see. And yeah,
0: grande Victoria.
8: And what a weekend we had. Ferragosto. I started a trend here in Melbourne, and all of a sudden there was bloody Ferragosto every bloody way you turned.
0: It was a little bit too many Ferragosto, I reckon.
8: Yeah, troppo Ferragosto. You go to Italy, it's only one.
0: È vero.
8: SPM, saluta pure a mamma.
0: Ma poi un Ferragosto celebrato anche di domenica, ho visto.
1: Oh yeah,
8: I didn't, but some Rimbambiti did.
0: No, some Rimbambiti did the Sunday for a 15th instead of
8: Well, you know, sometimes I think they're still, but then again,
1: that's because they don't really,
8: thinking,
1: understand what it means.
8: No, they don't. Some people don't understand, and like some people don't even understand why they celebrate a Ferragosto.
1: Yeah, that's right.
8: Ferragosto for me, it's about family get together. It's about food. It's about togetherness, and that's what it's all about. You had idiots out there doing Ferragosto dinner dances and think it's a rock concert for themselves. They've got a lot of growing up to do, these people, I'll tell you now. But I'll recap on Friday night. Friday night we had a massive, massive turnout down the Royal Melbourne Hotel. It was a sold-out event. And Lewis kicked some real serious ass. They loved you, Lewis.
0: No, grazie, Paulie.
8: They loved you. They loved you there. And a shout out to Eddie Ronaldo, DJ Danilo, good friend of mine up in Sydney, Mark Pellegrini, my partner in crime as well. And Natalie, what a food spread she did.
0: She put up a feast for us.
8: Freaking hell, you thought that was bad, mate. Lewis, you missed out on Saturday night. Saturday night, Paulie J ran the very, very first L'Italiano Vero Ferragosto. And what was it about? Food and music. Madonna Zandalugia, the amount of food that was left over, I could have eaten for another 2 months.
1: Wow.
0: It looks really good. It did look really, really good. I saw all the Instagram posts that you guys put up.
8: Oh, Natalie was going crazy with the posting.
0: Good on her.
8: I just haven't gone. Yeah, no, look, you know what? I have to give it credit where it deserves. Natalie puts her work, her heart on her shoulder or on her sleeve, what they say. And yeah, she actually nailed it. And to be honest with you, she actually outdid my performance on Saturday night with the food. Wow. She outdid my performance.
0: And it takes a lot.
8: I have to put the red carpet out on that one there. I had to, but you know what? I really think Victoria had a point earlier on saying that we should bring something up to Adelaide, and we're going to do it. We are going to do it, everyone. And
1: because everybody's listening. Everybody's listening, yeah, and they're absolutely going, oh, all these people, all they're talking about is all these festas. Come on.
8: But Victoria, listen, Victoria, I'm going to tell you something to really put you in your place.
1: Okay.
8: I said that I wanted to bring you down. Now, yeah, I will tell you right now, on Friday night, I had six people, yeah.
0: Anche.
8: Six people. Ask me.
0: Victoria, dove?
8: Where is Victoria?
1: No.
8: You go and bring Lewis from Adelaide. You do a breakfast show. Where is this woman that you keep saying either dresses up in a gelati outfit, got mudandis of every day, and is not even here taking the freaking photos for you? And I've gone, don't even go there.
1: I don't believe.
0: You know what, Paul? You're totally right.
8: One thing I don't do is talk shit. Straight down the line. It was asked. They said, you know, it would have been good to have the May Day crew on that stage.
1: All right.
0: But qualcosa sta bollendo in pentola. Attenzione, yeah. Comunque, ragazzi. Attenzione.
8: Exactly. A lot of things are boiling in the pot. I mean, at least we don't have to dress up in angel outfits and so forth.
0: That's right. I knew it was going to be one of those mornings today.
8: Oh, mate, I'm on fire, especially with the stupid computer that decides to do an update.
0: That cranked you up even more.
8: Oh, mate, I was fired up. I've already had 4 Tatsi Cafe, 1 Johnny Walker Blue. Mate, I'm pumped. I'm really pumped.
0: Senti, allora, just to, for the people that couldn't make it on Primavera,
1: yep.
0: No?
1: Yeah.
8: Yep.
0: I saw the John Bon Jovi of the Italians on stage.
8: Oh, no, come on. No, I'm not.
0: Fantastico.
8: I'm not the John Bon Jovi.
0: C'avevi quelle luci dietro, ragazzo mio, che era una cosa fantastica during your performance. He had, you know, those big stage lights.
1: Yeah, yeah.
0: That when the drop would come on, Madonna, I had the perfect view from far away from the smoking area. Mamma
8: mia. All right. So let's just be honest. Usually, Victoria, with these events, I have my live band on. And what I did is I moved the live band from the nightclub scene to the Saturday night, just to shake it up a bit. But I choreographed all the lighting through computer controlling.
1: Mm-hmm.
8: And when I came on stage, I told no one what I was about to do, how I was about to do it. And as soon as I came out, the whole place just erupted and it just lit up like an MCG or an SCG or Adelaide Oval lights. It was unbelievable. But look, in all saying that, everyone that was involved, and Victoria, would love to have you on board here in Melbourne and also in Adelaide.
1: Yeah.
8: And we would like you to come along and join us on stage and have a bit of fun and be part of this concert style performance. But, I think the Italian culture is really starting to ramp up. And I saw something in Lewis, ladies and gentlemen, on Friday night that, considering that he was going through a family emergency earlier on in the week, and I was unwell too. I was pretty screwed up, to be honest. I had the flu. He done an amazing job for a guy that. Let me just say, the underdog. Everyone puts him in the underdog. Well, I'll tell you now. Brace yourself, you DJs out there, and brace yourself, all your entertainers, promoters out there. You're about to see something that's going to evolve. And I'll tell you now, Victoria, we're going to need a lot of photos of Lewis. And because he did so well on Friday night, I decided to overrule everyone's decision. We're not going to cut his beard off.
0: Oh, wow.
8: We're not going to do it.
1: I was actually thinking about it when we were driving in. I was going, what's going to happen with this guy's beard?
8: No, we're not going to do it. You know what? Because, I saw Lewis and then I thought if he didn't have a beard on there, he'd look like a baby face. I wouldn't see him. He'd actually look like a baby face. I'm going to keep that beard on. He looks like a sick, so-and-so.
1: So lucky we didn't register then.
0: No, my God.
1: I was going to ask you,
8: but you know what? We can register and, it doesn't mean that we have to, do our whiskers and so forth. I mean, why can't we just register and just do it on behalf of the radio station, on behalf of the May Day Breakfast Show?
0: Bravo.
8: I think we can do that and,
1: Oh, definitely. It's good to bring awareness to men's health, I think.
0: Yes.
8: I think in any health, to be honest, even including women's health. I mean, look at that. Actually, speaking of women, what the hell happened with Sydney Swans? What the hell happened?
0: Yeah, we're going to talk about that in a minute because I'm getting some information, solid information.
8: Lordo tira o corto these bastards, I'll tell you now.
0: From a very deep source into the Sydney Swans.
8: Oh, really?
0: Yes, sir.
8: Well, you're ringing up the coach now, eh?
0: No. More from the ladies' side. I've got a source.
8: I guess she's after a bit of compensation, maybe. Who knows?
0: Yeah.
8: I'll be honest with you. When are we going to talk about this now?
0: No, we're going to talk about it.
8: We're waiting for. I thought this is prime time. No, children
0: I'm
8: around.
0: Waiting
8: this
0: for the phone call to come. I'm waiting for the message to come.
8: Oh, Jesus.
0: I Lord, told you I've got something, something boiling.
8: Sophista cagato this morning.
0: Sì, caspita. E mica dico le cose così a random.
8: Oh, Jesus.
0: Yeah.
8: Jesus.
0: But talking about women's and men's health, did you see that, actress that, passed away yesterday?
1: Yeah, the Italian,
8: how old?
1: 36 years old.
0: 36 years old.
1: They've got the phone call came through. People have listened to the 911 call. It's not clear what happened because it's been redacted a lot, heavily redacted.
0: Right, okay.
1: But apparently someone said they heard the word overdose. It's a shame because she was such a talented woman, but.
0: Talented and beautiful woman. She leaves a little baby behind as well.
1: Yeah, 11 years old.
8: Victoria, you're saying that there was a possibility of that word being used, overdose. I'm by far nowhere in the caliber of a lot of big artists out there. No way. But the pressure that I go through, with the trolling and the patheticness of other artists and DJs, it does take a toll. It does take a toll, and either you know how to manage it or not. And these people here would have had it at 100 times fold, and sometimes they've got no one to talk to because they're so much in the limelight that even family just forget who they are as real people. And then they resort to the wrong thing. They resort to the wrong thing.
1: Unfortunately, fame on Hollywood, it's a really dark story. Street for young actors, especially when they've grown up inside
0: it. Exactly, bravo. That's what we're going to get to.
1: They can't
8: separate
1: themselves from their career probably anymore because it's just a part of it.
0: All the ones that have started really young.
1: Yeah.
0: Like she said, her first appearance on camera was at 11 months.
1: She had a baby. She suffered greatly from postnatal depression. Yeah. And then she had to give up her child. She relinquished her rights to the child, and she gave the child to the father.
0: He's a famous
1: basketballer.
0: He's a famous boxer.
1: And I think that Ukrainian. Something like that is very, very hard to do.
0: For a mother, especially.
8: Well, I know Robert Peter Williams really personally. I've known Robbie for 19 odd years and I've stayed at the UK at his mansion and to be honest, I remember a conversation I had with him and he said the hardest part for him is that for him to go shopping, either he's got an entourage of security or he has to arrange shops to open after hours. Now that's serious shit. You can't even be normal, you know.
1: Yeah, because Michael Jackson used to hire out shops and his staff used to make out there were shopping in there.
8: But it is a common thing. It is a common thing, you know, and they've got to go after hours just to do a walk-through shop or this, that, and the other. And they're pretty much imprisoned in their own little world. And it's a shame. It's a shame. But what do you do? Let's head off to a song. The Mayday Breakfast Show. Good morning, Australia. You're with Paulie J, DJ Lewis, and our lovely Victoria.

0: Oh, Radio Italiana 531, you with Paulie J, our DJ Lewis, and our lovely Victoria. Good morning, guys. Good morning, Australia. It's 7:20 in the morning.
1: Bonjour, bonjour.
0: That'll be a bit of a medley there for us this morning.
1: So, bello. Ci medagliamo.
0: Yeah. This is where real DJs do real mixes. But anyway.
2: And I love when I go out and then they just keep playing the song until the end.
3: Bravo.
2: Have you noticed that? I don't know. I've just noticed it lately. But look, I used to go to the club and they used to mix all the songs, you know, halfway through.
0: Yeah.
2: And then now when you go to you see a DJ playing and they play the song right to the end and then they put another song. I'm like, that's not mixing. What are you doing?
0: So they're called Spotify DJs or potential try-hard Paulie J DJs, the ones that try to be me, but because they're trying to sing and entertain. Lewis knows exactly what I'm on about.
3: Yes, sir.
0: No, look, even when I DJ, it depends, Victoria. It really depends. I mean, look, I try to get about 2 minutes to 2 minutes 30 per song out there. But if the dance floor is moving, sometimes you just let it go as much as possible because they're enjoying either the remix you've done or the remix that you've found. Mm. But then there's those DJs that do crossfading DJs. They're just not DJs. They're wannabes. We'll call them wannabes. But Lewis, did you
3: it's
0: get
3: like
0: any
3: if you
0: information?
3: Want to be my lover. Yes. So we
0: did
3: all
0: you get
3: heard
0: any information. We're just going to tell everyone, brace yourself. We might say some things, not swear words or anything.
3: No.
0: This topic could be touchy for some people and do not be offended, but it unfolded last night about the AFL and the Sydney Swans.
3: So we all know the Sydney Swans played on Sunday.
2: Yes.
3: Against Essendon.
0: Did they? Did they turn up?
3: Yeah, they did actually. they won against the Bombers at the G. Mm-hmm. All good, blah, blah, blah. Then they went back to the hotel. The Pullman Hotel, boom, which boom. Is about 150 to 200 meters from the G.
2: Okay.
3: So they had a lot of. So questi quattro ragazzi che hanno fatto? Quattro ragazzi che in pratica, should we say the names? Well, they're on the internet, so I think we can. Isaac. Yeah, that's what they were doing, pretty much. Isaac Heaney, Riley Bryce, James Jordan, and Chad Warner. Anyway, Cara Vittoria.
0: No, you're kidding me.
3: They've
2: been interviewed by police.
3: No, ma aspetta. Allora, no, I'm going to recreate the whole situation for you guys. Stavano nella stanza. No, camma fa, camma non fa. What are we going to do? What we're not going to do?
2: So this is you were sitting in the corner there? This is
3: I was a fly on the wall. What are we going to do?
0: Were they considering the Dumbledore situation? Were they?
3: Bravo, let's call three or four of them.
2: Okay.
3: Yeah.
0: Ah, so they got some escorts.
3: Yeah.
0: Okay.
2: Okay, so.
3: And they went up there.
2: Yeah.
3: So apparently, this is all to be verified. Yeah. And it's even a little bit harsh to say, the whole scandal, it's a bit pumped up.
2: Okay.
3: What I've heard.
0: Yeah.
3: And I don't know actually how to put this in a very...
0: Tell me transvestite.
3: No. Ma ogoso, no, sai.
2: Yeah.
3: You know the ones that... are the detachables?
2: Yeah.
3: Yeah. Was thrown around and hit someone in the face with it.
0: Oh, not the miniature baseball bats.
3: Bravo.
0: Is that what you're talking about? The miniature baseball bats.
2: Oh,
0: you're kidding me.
3: Yep.
0: And then that's caused all this crap.
3: That's called all this crap.
2: So someone got hit in the face with a sex toy? Is that what you're
3: Bravo.
2: Saying?
3: Bravo.
0: Oh, beautiful. Okay. Did it have battery?
3: There you go. Lucky that we've got you.
0: We got Victoria because I was about to use the D word. But anyway, yeah, no worries.
3: And got slapped in the face with it.
2: Now all this problem started. I can't believe that.
3: Yeah.
2: No, can't be.
3: Oh, you watch.
2: Really?
0: Yeah.
3: Well,
0: but,
3: to be fair, last year, another footy player got accused of sexual harassment.
2: Mm.
3: He got stood down by the by his team, and like 6 to 12 weeks later, all the charges were dropped because it was fake.
2: Oh,
0: you know,
3: it was all
0: you know
3: made
0: what?
3: Up.
2: See, this is the problem, though, is that
3: cioè, ragazzi,
2: cases like this cause problems for real cases, right?
3: Brava.
0: True.
2: Because when real things happen and people, bad men do bad things to women.
3: Yep.
0: Yeah.
2: That's when things happen that people don't believe, because there's so many people that are doing it for money reasons that the people that are actually getting actually assaulted for real are not getting heard.
3: Exactly.
2: And this is the frustrating thing.
0: You know what, Victoria? I agree with you, but you know what? If, and I'm going to be very blunt about it, if someone wants to be a sex worker.
3: Well, you've been blunt all morning,
0: no,
3: so really.
0: I don't care. If someone wants to be a sex worker and go and get a PCA license, because that's what they want to do for a living, they're inviting these kind of things to happen to them, right? So what right do they have to go to the police and say, I've been hit with a sex toy? I mean, you're the one that's working the corners, no one else. No one's told you to go and do sex jobs or whatever you're going to do and so forth. And then you go and blame footy players. But I can guarantee if that wasn't the Sydney Swans team or those players that were mentioned and they were just normal Joe Blows in the team, the cops wouldn't be there and it wouldn't be on the media, mainstream media.
2: So this wasn't these weren't just fangirls.
3: No.
2: This was actually escorts. That were called professionals that were called in.
0: Yeah.
2: Okay, so that changes the situation, but still.
0: It's their own fault. It's like a firefighter being a firefighter. He goes into to extinguish a house fire and gets burnt. Well, you've chosen that job. You go with the risks. Simple as that.
2: And then he says,
0: okay, I can understand there are disgusting males out there that would abuse the situation because of what they do for a living. Yes, I agree. Those guys there should be put in prison and the key thrown away. But because of an AFL team that decided to do that, these people got paid to do a service. Mate, wear it. If you don't like it, piss off out of the industry. Simple. That's just it. That's done.
3: That's the nail in the coffin.
2: Yeah.
0: Yeah. Because at the end of the day, it's only because they were an AFL bunch of players. But like I said, if that was normal Joe Blow in the street, you wouldn't even hear about it. You wouldn't hear boo, this, that and the other. Great. You know what? I hope the AFL wake up to themselves because, you know what, they don't treat the players the way they should be treated. They don't give them the privacy they deserve until the investigation is complete.
3: Yes.
0: So the AFL were wrong here. I don't care what anyone says.
3: They're pretty much being already condemned about it.
0: Oh, well, exactly right, because
2: their names are all over the internet.
3: Yeah.
0: Right. So Victoria,
2: condemned before they're already guilty before they're found.
0: Exactly right. Yeah. Now, irrespectively, right, if by chance this was an allegation that went out of pear-shaped, out of this, out of that, those players with or without partners or without families have been tarnished, and people were going to look at them different saying, oh, so you hire escorts. So straight away,
3: Bravo.
0: Their career has been damaged. Their personal identity has been damaged. If those players, I know they're probably not listening to our program, but I hope they sue the absolute shit out of the AFL and the media for letting their names out without truth first. Simple.
3: Absolutely.
0: Ooh, I'm fired up.
3: Absolutely.
0: I'm fired up.
3: You are fired,
0: fired up
3: this morning. Calma. Natalie, if you're listening to me, portici una camomilla.
0: Listen, no, because, Lewis, it's like yourself. You're in the public eye, like I'm in the public eye as well, Victoria, and you're in the public eye in a different way as well. Now, we've got to be careful. If we go to talk to a female, I even protect myself to make sure my hands are in the air. I'm looking around to make sure that I've got witnesses looking, because you don't know if that one stupid person says, he touched me the wrong way.
2: Yeah.
0: Do you know what I mean? And you know what it's like? You know, Lewis, you work in a club environment. If a girl comes up to say, hey, listen, I want a song. Yes, we lean in because the music is so loud.
3: Exactly,
0: okay? We tilt our head to here, to the ear, and we point to our ear. But if our hands are hidden, they will turn around and say, oh, he touched me, or he did this, he did that. Or if we reply wrong. So half of the time my hands are up and I make them say it that loud that their lips are moving, that some form of CCTV will pick up their lip reading if something goes wrong. We shouldn't have to do that, but that's the society we live in now. That is the society we live in.
3: Absolutely.
0: You know,
3: absolutely.
0: So.
2: It's actually, yeah. It's at the end of the day, a lot of it comes down to money. People
3: Bravo.
2: Just want quick fix
0: absolutely.
2: Cash.
0: Absolutely. Absolutely, absolutely. If they didn't have money, it
2: and
0: wouldn't
2: be. And that's what I'm saying.
0: Media.
2: And the real cases are getting ignored because of these fake ones. So it's like, yeah, it's not good. Not good at all.
0: Before we go to an ad, a friend of the family, we've known him for so many years. He's actually a good friend of my brother's. He was, and I'll give you a perfect example here. He was with a female, everything hunky-dory, this, that, and the other. He had split up with this female. It just didn't work, right? Mm-hmm. She went and did a rape application at the police station. This went all the way to court, 2 years. He lost his identity. He lost his job. He lost everything. That when it went to court and the solicitor had bailed her up after investigations and private investigations, and they obviously with private investigators and how much money you got, you can get in depth with getting phone records, so forth. She crumbled in court and said, I made the whole story up. You know, yes.
3: And
0: she got charged for false information and all that. Yep. And she ended up having 3 months in prison. But this guy here, his life.
3: It was ruined.
0: Was ruined.
3: And there's no coming back. There's no coming back from that.
0: He lost credibility. The job he had, he could not walk back into it because straight away he got tarnished. That's what happens.
2: And that's sad.
0: That's
2: why before you say something, think about it. Before you accuse someone or say something, because think of it like this. You've got a bag of feathers, right?
0: Mm-hmm.
2: And you say something bad
3: about
2: someone.
3: In that case, they had a bag of
2: something else. And you throw those bag of feathers, and that's how many people it gets to. Mm-hmm. Now, the rumor gets spread so far with these feathers, it flies everywhere. Now, you have to retract that. Oh, I made a mistake. I didn't mean that. Now go pick up all those feathers.
3: Yeah, it's impossible.
2: You never pick them up. So before you say something, think, you know? Don't say it. Don't spread rumors. Don't do things like that.
0: You're very clever that way, and a lot of people, a percentage of people are clever that way. They will think before they say something. But you've got that percentage that don't give a shit because what do they want? They want recognition for themselves. They want to look better themselves, and it's self-pity that causes this stuff, unfortunately. You know, but they're happy to ruin other people's lives. They're happy to ruin other people's lives.
2: If you don't want it happening to you, don't do it to other people.
3: Bravo.
2: And that's the moral.
0: Yeah, but you know what? You know what? I wish people had that mentality, but you know what? I hope the AFL really sticks up on this one and really has a look. And these players, I feel sorry for them. Like I said, if they won't be listening to us, obviously, because we're a WOG station. But, I really hope that the message gets to them, and I hope they clean up the AFL on that. But on that note, let's go to an ad break. You're with the May Day Breakfast Show. Paulie J, DJ Lewis, and our lovely Victoria.
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1: Oh, Radio Italiana 531. Good morning, everyone. You're with DJ Lewis, the lovely Victoria, and Paulie J. Hey, Victoria, you got the right Mundundis on this morning?
2: I tell you right now, it was so dark that I just grabbed one and don't know what
3: and
2: I got.
3: And see you later.
1: Here we go.
3: Comunque c'è il sole. Attenzione che
2: I was
3: c'è
2: thinking
3: il sole.
2: Of wearing my gelato top today, and then I thought, oh no, I wasn't in the gelato mood.
1: Oh, you weren't in the gelato
2: talking
1: mood.
2: Talking about gelato, did you know?
3: No.
2: I just found out last night.
3: I didn't know.
2: That.
1: Uh-oh, here we go.
2: This is about gelato, right?
3: Yeah.
2: So.
1: Era cioccolato.
3: Dolce un po' salato.
2: No. So, this
1: un
2: is
1: gelato
2: about,
1: cioccolato.
2: This is about gelato.
3: Yeah, go for it.
2: So, il gelato
3: gelati.
2: Si fa con il latte, right? Right? Il latte viene dalla mucca.
1: You're kidding me.
2: Right?
3: Yeah.
2: Right?
1: O vacca.
2: So, le mucche mangiano l'erba. E l'erba è un vegetale. Allora, conclusione, il gelato è una verdura.
3: Ah, is that to make us feel better? I thought you were going to say...
1: What about all the sugar that gets that? Thrown into it?
2: So, yeah, so the cows eat the grass.
1: Mm.
2: And then the cow makes
3: How
2: the,
3: about... My,
2: and yeah, the grass is a vegetable, so yeah. The milk comes
3: yeah,
2: from the cow that comes from the... eats the grass, so the ice cream is a vegetable.
3: I thought you were going to say, let's give cows ice, let them eat ice, and then we squeeze their titties,
2: yeah.
3: And then gelati comes out.
2: No, that's not how
1: is that
2: it
1: the,
2: but, but it's a verdura, allora mangiatevi tutti il gelato. Eat all the gelato you want because it's a green, it's a verdura.
1: Oh my God.
2: I found out here last night, so I thought I'd share.
3: Hey, good news.
1: Do you feel so, important now?
2: That's what I was thinking.
1: Such a thing.
2: I had to announce it to the world.
3: Good news.
1: I actually thought you were going to say that the gelato becomes vegetarian because it's a verdura, you know.
2: That's right. It's a verdura. So when you eat gelato, it's like eating a salad.
1: Oh, really?
3: I said good news.
1: Where's the sugar coming in? Hang on, Lewis. Where's the sugar coming as good?
2: Well, it's like, well, you know, a salad, you put the dressing of the salt and the olio and vinegar. Yeah. So this is like you put the sugar is like a salad.
1: So, Victoria, okay. why don't you go and open a shop and called ice cream that's actually healthy for you and see
2: gelato,
1: how many people
2: the
1: come
2: green,
1: in the top.
2: The
1: gelato.
2: The something verdura. The verdura of the...
3: La verdura dei campioni.
2: Yeah. I don't know. I have to think about this marketing campaign, but it'll come to me.
1: I can imagine the photos you take. You take a photo of a leaf, a photo of a
3: and
1: cow.
3: Then you transform it into a thing. That's fantastic.
1: What's the good news, Lewis? What's the good news?
3: Carlton made it in the finals, guys.
1: Oh, get real. You and your Carlton. I mean, they're not going to get any further than what they are.
3: Well,
1: seriously,
3: we're in 10th place, so it's wild card guaranteed. And most likely we'll be playing the first final against the Crows in Adelaide.
1: In other words, go Adelaide.
3: Paulie.
1: Yeah.
3: You've made yourself a very strong enemy today after what you said.
1: Yeah, but Carlton, seriously, look, I give credit to the coach. He's done really, really well. But then again, he's just
3: what he's done,
1: the only thing he's done, yeah, the coaching staff is good. They've got a good crew. Voss is not a bad coach. It's Voss the players is. That drove him out
3: because
1: he chose not to play.
3: He was poo-poo.
1: Who? Voss?
3: Yeah.
1: No, he wasn't.
3: Bossy.
1: It's the players that are pig-headed.
3: You bloody ruined
1: Your players are pig-headed.
3: Nah.
1: Simple as that. Yeah, your players are pig-headed. You know what? Now they decide to pull their finger out of their bum and decide to play football. You know?
3: He wasn't a good coach.
1: Look, each to themselves. I think Voss has got it. It's just the players didn't like Voss. Simple as that. Because he had a structure plan that he wanted to do. The players wanted to do something totally different. And they just clashed heads. That's all it is.
3: Right.
1: You can't blame a coach. You cannot blame a coach for any form of team out there, regardless if it's cricket, football, soccer, what it is. You can't blame the coach because it's a team effort. You should know what a team effort's all about, Lewis.
3: Absolutely.
1: Yeah, team effort.
3: Comunque, funny you should say about cricket. How about Australia getting absolutely demolished by Bangladesh?
1: I tell you, Australia is just not there for the cricket.
3: You know, you don't like cricket.
1: Neither am I, Lewis.
3: I love cricket.
1: Hit the bloody, you know what? I can't hit the ball. That little ball I can't hit. But I tell you now, give me a baseball bat with someone's head and I'll hit it.
2: I could play cricket, but I don't like I'll play cricket, but I don't like cricket.
3: I love cricket.
2: I don't understand.
1: Oh, you play cricket? Oh, geez, I'd love to see that.
2: I don't play cricket, but when I was younger, we used to play in the backyard and stuff like that, but on the street there.
1: Did you? How hard did you hit the ball? Did you run up and swing at it when it was coming to you?
2: No. Just when it hit.
1: What, you stood there on an angle?
3: Yeah, swing.
2: Yeah, you swing like a
1: Did you have a gelati? Did you have a gelati outfit on at the time?
2: No, I didn't.
3: That's all right.
1: No.
2: Used to have the WOG outfits that my parents used to dress you in.
1: I would love to see Victoria.
2: I think my dad even made a cricket bat.
3: Hold on, no,
2: yeah. Or was it? Yeah.
1: Oh.
2: Anyway, I don't know. Why?
1: Oh, fuck on you.
2: But I know we broke a few windows and stuff. But that was with the soccer ball.
1: I used to love attempting it, and whenever I did it, smashing the ball over the fence and making my brother go around to go and get it.
2: We smashed a few windows on the shed. And my brother broke the window on the front door. You know those Coke bottle orange windows, like, you know, those chalk windows? Yeah.
1: Wow. So
3: Danny ovunque.
2: Had to get that replaced.
3: Danny ovunque.
1: Lewis, did you ever do cricket? Did you ever do cricket, Lewis?
3: I played
1: cricket. He's in depth this morning. He's actually mortified.
3: I love cricket.
2: They just sit there in the
3: I can't wait. I can't wait until the summer comes. Like that I can lay down and watch the Big Bash.
1: How can you waste your time watching guys just hitting a little ball with a stick?
3: No, because it's one of those sports and makes you, and then you're able to multitask.
2: Oh.
3: So you sit down.
2: Yeah.
3: Like, you know what I do? Especially the test, because the Big Bash is more exciting.
2: Yeah.
3: When the test is on, usually I'd say on a Saturday, I sit down on the couch.
2: Yeah.
3: I watch the cricket.
2: Yeah.
3: And I have my laptop open.
2: Yeah.
3: So I do a little bit of music work as well. And then I play, and I'm able to play with the kids. You are able to roam around the house, do summer, and still watch the cricket.
2: So the cricket is not really being watched. It's just in the background noise.
3: Bravo. And then he goes, "Oh, I got him!" And then you go,
2: "Yeah!"
3: Bravo.
2: All right. That's
1: a really exciting life.
3: If you want to go for a pizzolino, you just turn on the cricket and say 15 to 20 minutes you'll start.
2: No, you know what just makes me sleep? I turn on the supercar races or the races. Then that noise of the cars going.
3: It's like white noise.
2: And I just fall asleep. I'm just the best.
3: True. Do you like Formula One?
2: Yeah, I still like watching.
3: Paolo, do you like Formula One?
1: Can't stand it.
2: Supercars and the supercars.
1: Give me V8 supercars any day.
3: Madonna.
1: V8 supercars.
2: I used to work right next door to the super races there, and during lunch break I was on the second floor of the building, so when the jets used to come over, the whole building used to shake.
3: Ma, è vero, è quella era una cosa.
2: The best.
1: Nah, V8 supercars, I just love it. I thought, but when it was originally the Ford and Holden.
2: Yeah.
3: Are you a Holden or a Ford man?
2: We have to talk about this because apparently nobody knows what a Monaro is anymore.
3: Nah.
1: Well, even Monaro, I know what's a Monaro. Hang on.
2: No one knows what a Monaro is, the young ones. I had to ask a girl to spell. I told her some word. I said Monaro.
3: Isn't the Monaro the two-door?
2: Oh, what?
1: So the Monaro was a two- and four-door GTS.
2: It was a V8 supercar.
1: So, you know, here in Australia, it was GMH, General Motors Holden.
3: I bet you had a Monaro, Paulie.
1: No, I actually didn't have a Monaro. I've got a Torana XU1 in storage.
2: Like, you look at the HK Monaro. There's a the classics are the HK Monaro. Yeah. Anyway, this girl,
1: you know,
2: she didn't even know what a Monaro was, and I had to spell it for her. I said, like the car. She's like, I've never heard of it. I was like, you got to be kidding me. I said, we used to build them in Australia. We used to build them at Elizabeth.
3: Yeah.
2: Like, how do you not know our history?
1: Yeah.
2: These children go to school, they don't get taught anything.

0: Yeah, I've deregistered the vehicle. The vehicle, yeah. I'm smart. I deregistered the vehicles so no one can find them. They're very well stored away, and yeah, you got to hide these things. But yeah, that. So Monaro's, yeah, yeah, I miss the real the cars that were made here, yeah. Ford and Holden.
1: All these electric cars. I mean, a car is a beautiful machine. Let's face it. It's a machine that's been built. It's beautiful, especially when it does that sound like when you're grunting it. You know,
0: the V8. Yeah.
1: Oh, how can you have fun with an electric car? Tell me what you do. I can't even hear it. When I'm walking in the street,
2: no, it creeps up on you.
1: I've only been run over a couple of times because they just come out of nowhere, and you can't even hear them.
0: Look, electric cars is one thing. Legislation's another thing. I know someone up in the Melbourne markets. Now, Porsche GT4 RS. He's got the Porsche GT3 RS. Would you believe he bought it 2 months ago, got pulled up by the police. They EPA'd his vehicle, saying it's too loud when he revs it, yet it comes factory and passes all regulations. And
3: so
0: he had to go and get... He went and got a roadworthy through EPA, argued the point and said, it came factory like this, you can't do nothing about it. That's how dumb our coppers are, mate. They're dumb.
3: Yeah,
0: they're so
3: I've heard something
0: vehicles.
3: Like that as well.
0: This is real. A guy he sells produce in the Melbourne markets, and it's like, I said, you're kidding me. And he goes, yeah, I got pulled up and EPA'd a brand new car off the showroom.
3: And what happened to the fine? Did it just cancel the fine and everything?
0: He contested it. It didn't end up going to court. It was settled outside of court because when he went to the EPA and said, hey, listen, I can't justify that I got done at 103 decibels when I was accelerating, which with any car that's a V8 when you accelerate goes over 96 anyway. And a Harley Davidson standard just on idle is at 96. I mean, yeah, nah. Yeah, it's ridiculous.
1: Even those turbos, when you used to...
0: Yeah, was it, what are they called? Blow off valves or something.
1: There were Toyotas or CDs? Who used to...
3: A little bit of everything.
0: Skylines. Nissan Skylines were one of them. Then it was WRX.
1: I used to love my V8s. And then my friend from TAFE had a little turbo, I think it was like...
0: I used to call them vacuum cleaners.
1: It was like a really low, low cylinder turbo, but it was like, she took me for a drive in it. Oh my God. Under 60 seconds, it was like, we were flying.
3: Where it was going.
1: And I was like, oh my gosh, I love these cars.
0: Forget about the V8s,
1: like those little turbos, they used to gun.
0: If I could have those days back, I would. I mean, my very first car, years ago.
1: Supras, they were.
0: Years ago, us P-platers, they gave us more responsibilities. We were allowed to have a V8.
3: Oh, really?
0: We were allowed to have powerful cars. I had a VB SLE, fully stroked V8. That was my first car.
3: I don't think there was VB SLE. Sounds like a beer.
1: There were no restrictions when we would
0: VB Commodore SLE.
1: We could drive whatever.
3: Oh, okay.
0: Restrictions. Yeah. And then from after that car, I ended up buying a VL Brock. I had a Brocky for a while, kept that for years and got a pretty packet when I sold that.
3: VL
0: Brocky. It was an original VL
3: Commodore.
0: Brocky. Yep. Yeah.
3: Oh, wow.
0: I had that. Yeah, that's what I had. I've got memory photos everywhere and yeah, V8s were fun, but now these days, you see more, Victoria's right, you see electric cars and eventually, give it time, they're going to try to restrict us with those
3: now,
0: V8s. Yeah.
3: Electric
0: Here
3: cars.
0: We go. He's cutting us off. Here we go.
3: Electric cars. Yeah. Let's open up una piccola parentesi su electric cars.
1: Yep.
3: Am I a fan?
0: Portable power banks.
3: Are they fast as hell? Yes.
1: Are they?
0: Oh, shit, yeah.
3: Oh, Jesus Christ.
0: Oh, that is, God.
3: That is fast. In another way that that you haven't experienced, like you put I drove the Tesla Model Y dual motor.
1: So what is it fast? Because there's no lag. It just goes.
3: No, it works. Like it's got 500 and something horsepower, but it's obviously not hearing the engine run. It's just a constant build up of power.
0: Well, you've got to understand there's no moving parts
3: in
0: the sense of engine. So with a V8 engine, you could have a 500 horsepower engine, but by the time it wounds up to get to that 500 horsepower is a different thing, where with electric, it's pretty much instant. Porsche brought out a vehicle When last year when I bought the GT4 RS, they showed

0: Premier vehicle they got there, and this vehicle was 900 horsepower electric car. 900 horsepower.
1: That's one of the fastest ones on the market now.
0: 0 to 100 in 3.6 seconds. That's insane. Where with the V8, we have wheel spins.
1: To put all that power down, yeah, wow. Because it usually works with two motors. So you have a motor at the front and a motor at the back. So it's constant.
0: Yeah, primary, secondary motor.
2: So
0: you didn't know that, Victoria.
2: No, I didn't know that.
1: You don't have any, as Paulie said, any wheel spin, nothing. The power just go boom. And I got a fantastic. Would I buy one? No.
2: No, because you want the wheel spin.
1: You got to do the burnout.
0: Oh, man, Victoria's coming out of her shell. I'm loving this this morning. Oh, I'd love to see Victoria behind a V8. And ladies and gentlemen, if you haven't seen what Victoria looks like, just jump online and have a look. Imagine her behind a V8 looking at someone going, eat my dust, and doing the massive burnout wheel spin, fishtailing and smoking them up. I could see it happening. I could see it. And then Lewis will
2: That's
0: be standing
2: there. That's
0: why
2: my dad didn't let me have a rear wheel drive car. Because he knew.
0: Hey, you can make wheel. You can make wheel spin in a front wheel drive. Yeah, no, don't worry about that. You can make it. So, but have you ever driven a V8 though, Victoria?
2: No, I have not actually.
0: So you love V8 and you've never driven
2: probably,
0: a V8
2: I think
0: before?
2: I sat in one and you know revved it up a bit.
0: Wow, you got excited just for a bit of a rock.
1: All those horsepower. Rumbling, bum, bum, bum, bum, bum.
0: But do you realise V8 cars don't get flat tyres just because it's cold?
2: No one gets flat tyres just because it's cold. That guy doesn't know what he's talking about.
0: I can't believe that crap that you told us.
2: When he actually told me, I looked at him and I thought to myself, is this guy for real? Does he actually believe what he's telling me?
0: I think he's bubble shekel.
2: Oh my God, why did I get my tyres from this dude? Anyway.
0: But there
2: story.
0: You go. I never knew that. Ladies and gentlemen, I never knew that Victoria was a V8 fanatic rev head. You know what? I'm going to bring a V8 to Adelaide and see. I'm going to have to do it. We're going to have to film you trying to do a burnout, but we have to give you a bit of a paddock because when the LSD kicks in and two wheels kick in, mate, it throws you everywhere. Ba-boom. But then again, Lewis,
2: drifting,
0: your car
2: mate.
0: Goes.
2: Drift.
0: Drift, yeah, but drifting was more with the Skylines. They were using it with the Skylines, the drifting. It's pretty hard to drift with a V8.
2: You can drift with anything with a rear wheel.
1: Yeah,
0: how do you know? You haven't driven a V8. Now you're telling me how to drift. Do you drift in your car that you've got now?
2: No. I'm a responsible driver
1: there's
2: now.
1: There's a lot of cars nowadays that come with the drift mode.
2: Yeah, you can get them. You can just, yeah.
0: What do you mean drift mode? Oh, anti-skidding or
1: no,
0: anti-skating?
1: No. If you go on to special models like the new RS3 or the Ford Focus ST or some others. So when you know that you have various driver selection like Eco, Comfort, Sport.
0: Which are all cock of crap, but yeah.
1: Yeah, but some of them are, some of them don't.
2: Yeah.
1: Some
2: you put
1: actually
2: sports
1: work.
2: Mode on,
1: and if you put on, like, for example, the RS3 has got drift mode.
2: But you don't want to drift when there's cars
1: usually
2: around.
1: On racetracks,
0: In my GT4 RS, it's got a mode called Sport, right? And when I bought the car, they said, whatever you do, unless you've got an open road, don't press this button. I thought, what's this guy on about? You know, I let it go. As I'm running the car in, I thought, I'll press this sports mode and plant it. Mate, I planted it. The whole ass of the car started going sideways. It was out of control.
2: Well, the sports mode is actually supposed to harden up the drive, so it's like supposed to make it more of a road.
0: Depending on the brand of the vehicle, I found out that the GT4 RS was so they've registered for the road, but it's actually a race car on the road, mid mount motor. So the motor of the Porsche I've got is right behind my head. I hear the intake. I feel the engine. Didn't realize that they legalized that in Australia. Honestly, to be honest with you, that button shouldn't even be in that car. If you don't know how to drive a car, you'll wrap it around a pole and I shat myself. I'm honest about it. I love my V8s. I know how to control a car, but I packed my pants when I pressed that button. I thought, ouch, I'm not touching that again.
1: Poorly.
0: I'm not touching that again. No, well, it's unexpected power. Does that make sense?
1: Yeah.
0: Unexpected power, instant power on the spot. I'd love to put Victoria in that car. That'll be interesting.
1: It would, wouldn't it?
2: Oh, dear.
0: I just have to make sure my insurance premium is on the highest market value. No, well, we've got agreed value with Shannon, so the highest agreed value.
1: Do you go through Shannon's?
0: Yeah, I go through Shannon's.
2: Well, Shannon's is the best for, like, all the old and all the sport cars.
0: Yes, they are. Bit of an FYI, Victoria.
1: Yes, tell us.
0: It's only the best to a point.
1: Okay.
0: It's only the best like to the point.
2: Everything
0: because
2: has its pros and cons.
0: Even though it's car enthusiasts, unless you give them the full details of everything, they won't give you the agreed value regardless.
1: That's a bit unfair.
0: No, it's true. So I said I've got X vehicle, and they said, "Oh, I said I want this agreed value." They flat out said no. I said, "But hang on a second, it's X amount of years old. It's had this work done. I had all the paperwork and that. Until I submitted everything to them,
1: yeah,
0: they would not do agreed value. And then eventually they did. Then after 12 months, oh, it's depreciation. How could it be depreciation when the vehicle hasn't made it 2 kilometers for the whole 12 months? How's that depreciation?
1: Actually, it should go up in value, shouldn't it?
0: Yeah, nah, you've got to be on it. Yeah, their advertising is a little bit weird, to be honest. But, you know, oh, man, I can't believe Victoria. I'm actually excited that Victoria's the VA queen.
2: She's a rev head.
0: She's a rev head and Lewis is an electric head. So on that note... Let's go to an ad break. Radio Italiana 539, the May Day Breakfast Show with Paulie J, DJ Lewis, and our rev head, Victoria.
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0: in Melbourne, the May Day Breakfast Show. We had our Morning Meal before that from Paulie J as well. So,
1: oh, I love
0: we're
1: that
0: on fire. We're on fire.
1: I love
0: this
1: that
0: morning.
1: Song, Paulie.
0: You know, we've updated our names, ladies and gentlemen, here on the May Day Breakfast Show. You've got your host of Paulie J here. We've got DJ Lewis, and now we've got the Rev Head Victoria. Oh yeah, she's the V8 King. She's the V8 King.
2: Oh my God,
3: Queen,
2: the
3: Queen,
2: an FM and a.
1: The V8 Queen.
0: The V8 Queen. The V8 Queen.
1: While we were on, break,
0: having a Kit Kat,
1: yeah,
0: and a Kahe,
1: We were commenting on our white hairs.
2: Oh yeah.
0: Yeah, I know. All right, come on, smart ass. Come on. Just because you're, come on, you smart ass. Just because you're not looking me down the eyes, and I'm looking you at a camera this morning,
1: yeah,
0: but
1: exactly.
0: I'm not gonna lie, I do have some grey hairs. Well, guess what? That's the new blonde.
1: Bravo.
2: That's why I keep my hair down so you can't see them. Because they're actually under. My hair's really weird.
0: Ah, Victoria,
2: I've got them around the crown of the head. So
1: radio.
2: If my hair covers, you can't see it.
1: I'll cover you though.
2: It's really weird. But if I put my hair back, you'll see them.
1: Sale pepe.
0: Victoria, really? You can agree with me. You can agree with me, please, but. Hasn't Lewis got a fair bit of grey hair on his beard there?
2: It's not a little bit.
1: It's a lot, isn't it?
2: No, it's just a little bit of salad. Not really a lot. I wouldn't call it sale pepe. It's maybe pepe with a little bit of salad.
1: Oh, that's very nice of you. I thought it was more. I thought I was starting to look like Santa Claus.
2: No. What are you talking about?
1: I might go get myself one of those.
2: You get those.
1: For men. Bravo.
2: You can get like little wands, like mascara wands.
1: Yeah, exactly.
2: And you just paint the.
1: Might do it.
0: Can you be stuffed doing that? Seriously? Can you be stuffed?
1: Oh, I'll look
2: I
1: like
2: I used to do in between colours. I used to do that and it just
1: kind I don't know. Out. I might ask my, I have to ask my partner, Jordana. She's a hairdresser.
2: Oh.
0: Well, how come she hasn't done it already?
1: No, because she likes it like
2: That's
1: that.
0: Oh, because, and then you say respect your elders, mate.
2: No,
0: I'll tell you now.
2: Maybe sto quelli signori che sono quasi 90 anni and they got black hair.
1: Yeah, no. That's sadi nudo.
2: It just doesn't look good.
0: They got black.
2: Oh, if you start doing your beard, it just won't look right. I don't think it'll look
0: nah.
2: right.
1: Nah, out of the blue, if I come out with all black, he went to Turkey.
0: Hey, speaking of Turkey, how many people do nick off to Turkey and go and get their body parts all adjusted and facial and teeth?
1: Hair, a lot of hair these days.
2: Oh my God. Don't do
0: it. Hair implants.
2: Just love yourself.
1: That's true.
2: Don't do it. You know, especially this, lately it's been, I've noticed a lot of girls now, they get their lips filled.
1: Yeah.
0: Oh my God, don't get me started. Speaking of lips.
1: What is it?
0: And listen to this one, you're a real idiot this morning.
2: But it's like, you know, they're putting like stuff.
0: Nat and I went out with a couple.
1: I bet on Lygon Street.
0: To Oakley, right? So we're eating. And Natalie was in front of me. She goes, don't turn around, but there's this chick behind you. The lips have, like, been botched, right? And we're all trying to not turn around. But when I saw these lips, I thought, oh, my God, I shit you not. It was disgusting. Luba lips to the shit house.
2: Yeah, but why do they do it? Like, I know some people want to fill them up a little bit, but there's some. It's
0: I can understand
2: that now they look like baboon.
1: Yeah, they look baboon like
0: all
2: the
0: baboon.
2: All the baboonies on the face, and,
1: and it's pretty full on.
2: You actually wonder: did you look in the mirror and think that was good? I don't know. And then, but the worst is they put the lip gloss on and makes it even.
1: My own, it makes it shiny.
0: And it shines up.
2: I wonder if it actually goes numb. Do your lips go numb? Do you feel them?
0: I don't know. Look,
1: I've never had them
0: filler,
1: done.
0: I can understand a little bit of filler.
1: I want to get some filler for my birthday.
0: I don't deny
1: get some
0: it.
1: Of the,
2: I used to have a Botox.
0: I do have some Botox done.
1: Look at you go, mate.
2: My boss used to get Botox done. His wife gave it to me for a birthday present.
0: Originally, I was getting Botox done on my forehead because I suffer migraines, and it eased my migraines.
2: I've heard that.
0: Yeah, I suffered migraines because of a neck injury. And the Botox, whenever I like when it's wearing out, I start getting the migraines, and then I go and get it done. It actually, believe it or not, it eases my migraines.
2: Yeah, I've heard.
1: So what does it do?
2: I've heard it. I don't know. It must be
0: exactly what it does. Yeah, it don't know.
2: It must numb,
1: but it works. And who cares?
0: It does.
2: I think it numbs. It does.
1: L'importante che funzioni.
2: Yeah. Well.
0: Yeah.
2: If it works.
0: I mean, I don't. I mean, looking at your forehead, Lewis, you don't need Botox.
1: No, you're just around smart. My Why? Eyes. You know.
2: Yeah. Why? They
0: call it the crow's feet.
1: In Italia diciamo zambegallin.
2: Yeah.
1: Ah, well,
2: that means you're smiling. Huh? That's your smile. You know, that's all the
0: years. But Lewis doesn't smile at the best of times.
1: No.
0: He's very serious.
1: No. I'm a serious kind of boy.
0: He's a serious type of guy, a gentle giant. And the more I look at, if we shaved his beard, he would look like a baby.
1: Oh, okay. No. So listen to this. You know, my brother, I have a younger brother. His name is Andrew. Lo salutiamo con tanta
2: fetta.
1: Andrew.
2: And you got Lewis and he got Andrew. We'll talk about that after, but anyway, keep going.
1: Ah, ti vuoi fare I fatti miei stamattina. Va bene. Anyway.
0: Victoria's revving the V8 here.
1: He had a beard himself. On Tuesday, last Tuesday, he just had this thing. He shaved it all off. Mm. Madonna mia. He looked like a little boy. I said, no, I can't do that.
2: I thought that noise was coming from my mouth.
1: Quindi, Madonna. Yeah.
0: I pressed the wrong button, that's why.
2: Yeah.
1: It wouldn't look good. It wouldn't look good at all. No?
2: No. Oh, no.
0: Okay. You know what? Now the more I think about it, I think I might change my mind. We'll cut your beard off. I want to see you with a baby face.
1: Try to catch me, like the movie of DiCaprio.
2: You can go to Snapchat filters and just have a look.
0: It's not that hard to catch you. Seriously, all we're going to do is corner you at Molly's when you're DJing. I'd like to see you run from there.
1: That's true. No, there's only one way exit, so that'll be quite easy.
2: There's only one exit. Oh, that's a health and safety issue.
1: No, you can jump off the balcony if you want.
2: That's even worse.
1: No, there's 1, 2, 3, 4 exits.
2: I'm one of those people that I have to know where the exits are. I need the exits, the toilets, and then I'm all right.
1: Oh, really?
2: Yeah.
1: What are you, like Jason Bourne from Adelaide?
0: Wow. So when you, ladies and gentlemen, if you invite us to do an event, can you make sure you give us the floor plan of all the fire exits?
2: I just make
0: a mistake. So you're one of those. There, you need to put the red tape down so she knows which way to go to the fire exits.
1: So you're one of those passengers on the airplane that actually listens to the air hostess while she's going like this.
2: I had to because I always end up in those seats at the, you know, the large ones. Emergency one. So a few times cooler. I've ended up on that.
1: Get cooler.
2: It's good because there's a lot of room.
1: Yeah.
2: But then after an emergency, you're responsible for the plane.
1: Yeah, you have to open up a door.
0: And she's like,
2: will you take care of the plane? I'm like, yeah. And I'm like, hell no.
0: Could you imagine Victoria? No, excuse me, I'm out first. You can wait.
1: Bloody oath.
0: Lewis will sit there and go, what's going on?
2: She's like, oh, you got to do this and are you going to be doing that? I'm like, yeah. And I'm like, no.
1: No, that's why there's three of you.
2: Yeah, that's right. Yeah. One
1: so you need so to take the emergency seat, but not the one closest to the window. You go outside. So you just become a commoner.
2: But in an emergency on a plane, they always say to look after yourself. Put the mask on.
1: Allora, se io sto da solo, raga, io ve lo dico, ma proprio dal cuore ve lo dico. Se io sto nell'aereo da solo e si salvi chi può, a me non me ne fotto proprio. I would literally jump on people to save myself. And I'll say it with all the love and respect.
2: Yeah.
1: I don't care.
0: Really? Wow.
1: Mate, morte tua vita mia.
0: Remind me not to travel with you, that's for sure.
2: You definitely can't be a captain of a ship.
1: I said by myself, Paulie. I made it specific. I said, se sto da solo, I'm the first one that abandons ship.
2: Well, you can't be a captain of a ship unless you're from an Italian ship. Then you can be an Italian
1: Oh, mate, there, you remember? You know? Madonna.
0: Schettino. He jumped off and left the passengers
1: Schettino.
0: On
2: Yeah,
0: my Lord.
1: You know the whole story. He had his missus up there as well.
2: And he left her.
1: His mistress.
2: Boom. Oh, his mistress. Yeah. That's why he ran away.
1: He kicked her off the boat and left.
0: Oh.
1: Man. Che figuraccia, ragazzi.
2: What a moron.
1: La classica italiana da proprio. Che figura.
0: Che figura, man.
1: Mamma mia.
0: But, you know, you know.
1: Codardissimo.
0: Yeah. But I don't know how the air hostesses have to, you know, how they feel that every time they've got to take off, especially the domestic flights, because they're going up and back, up and back. If they're from Adelaide, they'll go up and back.
1: Up and back from Melbourne. Like, they do that same road, like, what is it, 5 or 6 time at least?
0: Yeah. Imagine doing the seatbelt thing.
1: Did I say route or did I say something else?
2: No, you said route.
0: You didn't say route. You said route.
1: Oh, okay, good.
0: Yeah, but it's the same thing. Route, route, it's the same thing.
1: Well,
0: depending on how you want to take it and interpret it.
1: Yeah, that's right.
0: Unless you're with the Sydney Swans.
1: That's right.
0: Oh, gosh. Well, man, we're on fire this one. Hey, where's Marco? Have you guys seen him?
1: I haven't seen him yet.
0: No, I think he was at Ferragosto in Sydney on Sunday, wasn't
1: it? Yeah.
2: We man the station on Tuesdays.
1: Yeah.
2: It's us.
0: I can tell. You've had your coffee. They finally got the beans, I believe. And,
1: yes.
2: Did they? I had to go get a coffee just in case. I didn't want to risk it.
1: No, actually, good coffee. Not
0: Where'd you go? Set the bill did you this morning?
2: Right here, because I got up early this morning.
1: Which one did you go down right at the servo?
2: Oh, and talk about that. So I was a bit... I fucked a burger.
1: What did you do?
2: I gave her cash, because I like to pay in cash. Because I like to keep the money in circulation. Anyway... So I became a bit...
0: The whole $2, everyone.
2: Ho fatto un po' pettegolezzi, you know. Like,
1: certo.
2: I gave her the money. She gave me the change. She's supposed to give me 5 cents. And normally I would just say, or whatever.
1: She didn't give it to you?
2: She didn't give it to me. She gave me the thing. And I was like, hang on. Where's the 5 cents? I said, excuse me. Where's my 5 cents? And she looked at me.
0: What did she
2: like
0: say?
2: As if to say, you got to be for real. So I said, oh. She opened the thing. She couldn't find it, so she opened the other till, and she gave me the 5. She really took her time. She didn't want to give me 5 cents. And I thought to myself, I was going to say to her, if I didn't have 5 cents and I was 5 cents short, you wouldn't give me the coffee.
1: No, but I
0: would. No, that's right.
2: You wouldn't give me the coffee if I was 5 cents short.
1: And why should it be the other way around?
2: And why should it be the other way around that I'm okay to give you the 5 cents when you're a multinational corporation that's making billions of dollars?
1: Absolutely. No, correct. You know?
2: So I said, I'm 5 cents, I don't care.
1: Mi devi dare 5 centesimi.
2: You've got to give me 5 cents. I don't care.
0: Where did that 5 cents go after you got it?
2: I put it in my wallet.
1: Oh, okay.
2: I didn't throw it on the ground. But, you know, it was a principle.
1: No,
2: you know?
1: You're right.
2: Because if I would have went there and I was 5 cents short for my coffee, she would never give me my coffee.
1: No.
2: She would have said, oh, don't worry about it. No, she wouldn't give me the coffee.
0: No, I know exactly how you feel because on Saturday night after the event, I dropped Natalie off home. I went to put my van back at the warehouse because I had it full of gear from the...
1: What time did you get home?
0: I didn't. By the time I packed up the gear, because we had a big rig, because I did the production as well, I didn't get home till about... we didn't get home till about 2:30 or something. But listen to this. So Pancake Kitchen, they're open 24 hours. Mm. And I was hungry. And I thought, I'm going to go and get a steak. Right? So I went to the Pancake Kitchen. And listen to this. Because I didn't want to, you know, disturb Nat in the kitchen there. So I went to the Pancake Kitchen. I sat down there and I said, oh, can I have a steak and you know, baked potatoes, blah, blah, blah, and all that. So it came up to $49.60 or whatever it was. So I gave her a $50 note and she closed the till and walked off. I said, excuse me? And she goes, oh, what's wrong? I said, my change. She goes, oh, I thought you didn't want the change. I said, yes, please. So at 40 cents, she still wanted to keep the change. And I said, nah, get lost. Give it back to me.
1: Exactly right.
0: They give it a crack. They give it a crack. They assume that you don't care.
1: Yeah, because they've had so many customers say, no, don't worry about it. Yeah. And to be fair, I'm one of those that sometimes, like, I hardly pay with cash anymore. Like, I don't walk around with cash. The times that, you know, I have cash and pay and it was like, what am I going to do with those cents? It's like, sometimes it's, sometimes I give them to my kids.
2: Yeah,
1: like,
2: they
1: put
2: kids
1: in their sabadanaio. Però è vero, cioè, ma chi si prende più gli spicci? No. Specialmente quando sono anything below the 50 cents. You can't use them for a car wash.
2: No, you can't. It's just the principle of the matter. Sometimes, but absolutely. You know, sometimes you need to say, look, you know, if it was on the other foot.
1: Esatto, e quella è la cosa quella è la cosa importante, che se sarebbe stato dall'altra parte, non so quanti di loro avrebbero detto vai.
0: Mm. No, I don't know about you guys, but if I go to a market, you know, and I'm buying something, I'd rather let them have the change and say, don't worry about it, because they go there, they sit up in the morning, and they make an effort to make it feel a family environment.
3: Bravo.
0: Where these big food chains and that, mate, hand it over. Hand it
2: oh,
0: over.
2: Oh, no, no, yeah. When it's a little thing, you know, little shops and stuff, it's different.
0: I couldn't care.
3: Ma tu, Paolo, ma tu a Marchetto, dove vai? A Vittoria Marchetta?
0: No. Epping Market, that's the wholesale fruit and veg market. I mean, I used to be full-time in the fruit and veg when I had my company, the Only Fresh Wholesale Produce, and then I retired in 2023. But I still go there on a Monday to go and get the stuff for the bakery for Nat.
3: Nice.
0: Yeah, I love going in there.
3: What is that, four in the morning?
0: Yeah, depending. Sometimes I'll go 4 or 5, but I like going early. And the reason why I like going there and I think you'll understand because you're in the industry of wholesale. For many years, for more than 18 years, when we were supplying a lot of the restaurants and down in Victoria, there's Apollo Bay, all the big tourist attractions. And I supplied 90% of the Apollo Bay. And I got to know a lot of Greek families, Italian families. And in saying that, same with the market, you built a relationship where you knew that the grower that you went to that looked after you all the time, his son ended up getting married and then he's a grandfather. And then you got so connected about what their life was all about. And,
3: certo.
0: And if you had a problem, they'll talk to you. If they had a problem, they'll talk to you and vice versa. And that's why I keep going there because the connection, they're all getting older now. They're all getting older. They're getting sick. Oh, you know, years ago, oh, I'll never get sick. I'm doing these hours now. I can't do it anymore. I'm unwell and that. That's why I keep going there because eventually it's going to be a day where a lot of these people are just not going to be around anymore.
3: Yeah.
0: Not going to be around.
3: It becomes all about the relationship.
0: Well, you would have a lot of relationship, especially dealing with what you do outside of the radio station. And you'd understand and you'd reflect exactly how I reflect. You go in there, how are you? How's your weekend? How's your wife? How's your kids? And you've just got that dialogue.
3: Yeah. During my week, sometimes, and I would say nearly 80% of the times that I go visit my customers, we talk everything apart from work.
0: Yeah. Yeah, and that's how it was, and it still is now when I go into the Melbourne markets. They don't say, oh, how's the bakery going for that or anything like that. The first thing they say is, how's the family, how's your dad, how's your mum? Because they all know that mum's got dementia, and that's the number one priority. They couldn't give a shit that I was going to buy stuff. They want to know how I was and how family were.
3: Bravo.
0: And that's what I love about that kind of industry. Now, unfortunately, a lot of the Italians are getting out of it. A lot of the Greeks are getting out of it. And it's more becoming the other races taking over where basically there's no communication.
3: What is it? A lot of Asians now?
0: Indians.
2: Oh.
0: Yeah. Yeah. A lot of Indians are taking over.
2: Even here at Virginia and stuff like that, a lot of the Vietnamese are also pulling out of the.
0: Yeah. I used to deal with a lot of the Chinese, Vietnamese for their you know their take of their bok choy.
2: They took over our like the Italians, and then now they're getting out of it too. So I suppose it's a cycle, isn't it?
0: It is a cycle, but it kills me to watch this, Victoria, that I grew up, and you'd understand this because you would have probably been in the same boat as myself. We grew up going to a butcher was a butcher, a fruit shop was a fruit shop, et cetera. Now there's none of that. You go to a fruit shop these days, it's owned by another nationality which don't care how the produce looks.
2: Mm.
0: And it breaks my heart. It breaks my heart because they used to connect communities together. I miss the old days of the community. I miss it so much. These days, you go to a shop, it's all like, give me your money, piss off, basically. Mm. That's where it's going now, you know.
2: Yeah, it's true.
0: And that's one thing that when I go back to Italy all the time, I love it because when you walk in there and, you know, straight away, salve, hi, you know, they say hello. Salve is hello in Italian. Yeah. In Italy, if people don't understand, and they straight away are so available to help you. Where here, you walk in the shop and go, hello or good afternoon. Mm. You're talking to a mute.
2: Oh, yeah, they don't even say hello.
0: They don't say hello.
2: But that's why you've got to find little treasures everywhere. You know, there's always little shops.
0: And you know
2: everywhere.
0: What? And you know what? Here in Victoria, Victoria. Jeez, that was a tongue twister. Here in Victoria, Natalie's pretty good. She finds these little towns where they've got maybe a popular cafe in a little town. The population of that town could be 1,000 people at the very most, but the respect is unbelievable. You walk in there and you feel at home. Does that make sense?
2: Yeah.
0: I mean, Lewis, don't you love that too?
3: Absolutely. I love that. I love that. That's what it's all about. It's all about bringing the community together, Caro Paolo. A little bit like we're trying to do here at the radio. Sense of established community we have completely lost.
0: Yeah. And you know what?
2: That's why we love you our and radio. I have spoken. We love our radio community, our listeners, our sponsors.
0: I can't be ever so grateful being here at Radio Italiana 531 with two beautiful people like yourselves, and we're building up such a rapport with the community. It's unbelievable. Unbelievable. All right, time to go to an ad break. Yep. 8:29 here in Adelaide. 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

0: and 9:06 a.m. in Melbourne. Wow. We're off air and we had a lovely phone call from someone actually agreeing.
1: La signora Viviana that, che ci ha chiamato in diretta.
0: Yeah, actually agreeing with us that she actually misses those days of the fruit shops and the butcher and XYZ, ABC, 1, 2, 3,
1: che bello,
0: right,
1: che era, vero?
2: I know, so good. The good old days.
0: So good.
1: It was an Australia that used to work.
2: Yeah, it was good.
0: Well, yeah, yeah. You know what? I would love
1: and
0: to.
1: And people knew to, what kind of gender they were.
2: It was like,
0: go on, Pauline Hanson, bring it in. We don't want to know that. Say it. Come on. We've got no red tape this morning. I've lashed out already. Say it.
2: No, I can't do it.
0: Come on. Come on, Victoria, say it. Or actually message me and I'll say it. I don't care.
1: Get banned.
0: Okay. What is?
1: We're too strong to get banned.
2: What do you mean?
1: Our show is too strong to get banned.
0: We're straight down the line. We're reality. This is a reality show.
2: Right. Oh, this is reality.
1: This as is long better as we than don't the drop Jackie, the Kylie and Jackie O show.
0: Yeah, this is the Paulie J,
2: I reckon they were
0: the DJ Lewis,
2: to what we could
0: and
2: be.
0: Our rev head V8 Queen Bravo. Victoria.
2: They were tame, those two, I reckon, compared to what we could do.
1: No.
0: Oh, we could lash out so hard.
1: Have you heard now Kyle's podcast?
2: No.
1: Wow, he's got it for everyone.
2: Oh.
1: He just swears.
0: Kyle?
2: Oh, no.
1: Every sentence is like 45 swear words.
2: So it's like, beep, beep, beep, beep, beep,
1: pretty much.
2: Beep, beep, beep, beep, beep.
0: Nah, you know what? Good on him.
1: I like
0: Good
1: him.
0: Good on him. Good on
2: yeah,
0: him.
2: He's a shock jock. Like, you know, he says it as he sees it. Remember,
1: Bravo.
2: It's because really we talk how we see the world and how we experience
1: obviously everything.
2: Everybody experiences the world differently, so we talk about it differently because we've experienced it differently. So it's all point of views. I don't think that you should censor people's point of views because why is your point of view more important than mine?
1: Well, you should tell that to a lot of people out there.
2: And I think that's the problem.
0: Yeah, exactly.
1: And just because we've got different opinions doesn't make us fascist or Nazis.
2: That's right. Oh, no. Well, hang on.
0: Mate.
2: That's crossing the line.
0: My opinion gets me into trouble sometimes, but it got to the point where I don't give a shit. If you don't like it, then turn the other way and don't listen to me. I don't care. Simple as that.
2: There's point of views and then there's radicalism. So
1: you've
2: got to watch out.
0: Yeah, well... Yeah. It's like Carl Stefanovic. His podcasts now are unbelievable.
2: I'm a fan of Carl. Carl is really good.
0: But
2: Carlo.
1: I've always liked Carl. I didn't like
2: on the
1: what
2: Today
1: they
2: show.
1: Did at the
2: I don't like what they said about him on the awards. I mean that little Australian guy.
1: Like, stay in your place, little dude. If it wasn't for your father, nobody knew who
2: exactly.
1: you were.
2: Exactly. Go jump
0: who,
2: on a
0: Rob Irwin.
2: He's
0: a piece of crap. He's a piece of crap. I don't
1: stay
0: like him at all.
1: Stay guard.
2: Go jump on a crocodile.
0: Go back on Celebrity Get Me Out of Here, because that's all you're good for, because I feel there could have been better presenters out there.
1: He had some things to say. Even his sister can't. Non lo sopporta più. Sì, è stato la pugnalata alle spalle, una cosa del genere. Comunque,
2: lui vuole fare
0: his
2: tutto.
0: Head,
2: adesso vuoi fare tutto. He says, I'm going to do everything. Allora vai everything.
0: The only thing, you're right, Lewis, if it wasn't for his father, where the hell would he be now?
1: Bravo.
0: You know what I mean? Pocket fame, I call them. I call them pocket fame.
2: I bambini che fanno successo sopra i genitori, come si chiamano? Are they Nepo
0: Child.
2: Baby? Nepo?
0: What are they called?
2: Nepo babies?
0: Hang on, let me...
2: Nepo babies.
0: Nepo babies. Hang on, Victoria's going to find out. Nepo babies.
1: Just ChatGPT yet.
2: I'm pretty sure that's what they're called.
0: Nepo baby.
2: Yeah, nepotism.
0: Nepotism is
2: unfair practice of using power or influence to give jobs or special advances to family members instead of choosing people based on their true skills and hard work. So, yes, that's what they're called, nepotism.
1: Nepotism.
0: What about being on a reality TV show and saying you got bullied?
2: Come fa, Andrea? What do you mean? What, going on a TV show? Ah. Oh man, you guys got beef with people. I don't know.
0: No, it's just if you put yourself in the line of fire, take what you get on the chin. That's all I've got to say. Bravo. Don't use it as to try to gain fame out of it, you wacko. That's all I've got to say. Sorry. Lewis is holding back everyone because he knows exactly what's going on. No, because he's choosing his words very, very wisely.
2: Yeah, you can see his brain is operating.
1: Yeah, it's going in malfunction in a minute.
0: Are you in a meltdown, Lewis?
1: Yes, I will. I'm glitching.
0: Why?
1: Well, my brain is glitching because I'm trying to be politically correct, but you're just really taking it out of me now. Comunque. Comunque. I heard that drums are really good at the minute.
2: Drums?
1: Yeah.
2: As in?
0: Yeah, I don't. It's incredible. Victoria, these days, I find that if you want to attention seek anything, just grab a drum and start playing drums. Yeah.
1: Even if you don't know, if you don't have a clue what you're doing.
2: I don't get what you're talking about.
1: That's all right.
2: Drum.
0: It's all right. We'll fill you in.
2: I'm
0: actually a drummer, so I know how to play drums. That's the difference.
1: Is there something that you don't know how to do, Paulie?
2: Oh, gosh, I know. Mr. Know-it.
0: Actually, there
1: Jack
0: is.
1: Jack of all trades.
0: So I'm a classical pianist, a singer, fully qualified DJ, a qualified singer. I play bass, I play drums, but I cannot play guitar. That's the only instrument I can't get my head around. The other ones are fine. I tried playing saxophone, but I couldn't blow that hard.
1: You played bass?
0: No! Here's another bombshell, everyone. So now Victoria's a bass player.
2: Anyway, I used to do, at high school, we had a choice to do lesson. Like in year 12, we had choices to do programs. And I chose to do music industry skills because I wanted to be a DJ. I wanted to be a music producer.
1: Look at you go.
2: I don't want to say who I aspired to be.
1: Yeah, no, did you?
2: Puff Daddy.
1: No, that's all right. Without the baby oil. That's all right.
0: Victoria is now the next Puff Daddy.
2: Ah, yeah. Well, back in the day.
1: Puff Mama.
2: Anyway.
0: Think about it. Rev Head, now bass player, Puff Daddy, far out this morning is gone.
1: I know what to get you for Christmas.
2: Well, in my
1: baby oil.
2: Oh, no. But in my...
0: And a couple of wins.
2: In my year 12 book, I said I was going to own a Monaro and be a DJ in a nightclub.
1: Right.
2: Yeah. So I haven't got any of those. But anyway.
1: There you go.
2: So yeah, I did music industry skills and I learnt to become a, music industry and they teach you everything. So we had to do an instrument. So we had to learn an instrument. So I picked the bass because I thought it was pretty good.
0: How long did you play it?
2: My dad even bought me a guitar, like an acoustic guitar, and started playing some stuff.
1: Good on you. Yeah. Brava.
2: But now I don't know anything. I just, gave it up. But
1: la domanda mi sporge spontanea. Ma qui in Australia, ma che cavolo vi insegnano a scuola? Perché io sento solo attività. Cioè attività di qua, attività di là, o gumbiuder, e la cosa per... Ma di cultura?
2: No. We don't.
0: Nothing.
1: Ma ci sta qualcosa di cultura che insegno a scuola? Perché io, ragazzi miei, I'm getting quite concerned of what they're going, that what will they be teaching to my children once I send them to school. Perché every what is it, 5 or 6 weeks, these kids are on holidays.
2: Yeah. The more you pay, the more holidays they get.
1: E poi c'hanno pyjama day and this day and no pupil day. Oh.
2: Yeah.
1: Ma due tabelline, una poca storia, e un po' di English lo fanno ancora.
2: You need to actually get your children books, history books, and learn.
1: Because they don't do it.
2: No, not really. We learned a bit of history when we were in high school, in primary school. In primary school, we learned a little bit of Aboriginal history when we were younger. We had Aboriginals come in and actually play the didgeridoo, and we had
0: crazy.
2: It's not bad. It was pretty cool.
0: I respect that.
2: We learned how to play the didgeridoo as well. It was actually really, really cool.
1: Pensa te che cambio proprio di vita che ha avuto dopo.
2: And then when I went to high school, we learned all about Egypt, Rome, and all the the Mesopotamia and all the
1: Okay, you did some history.
2: Arab world. We did history books. We had a few books we had to read, but it wasn't intense like you guys get. Like, there was no Dante Alighieri. There's no...
1: No,
2: like,
1: okay. You know, I can understand maybe not Dante Alighieri because it's that's eradicated in the Italian culture. Yeah. But
2: there was Shakespeare. I remember learning Shakespeare.
1: Okay, perfetto.
2: Shakespeare was fantastic. I used to like English. That was history in English.
1: Beautiful.
2: And,
1: geography.
2: Geography. We learned geography.
1: Okay.
2: We did science and obviously in the lab working around things and
0: I used to love science
2: up and stuff like that. Getting burnt with chloroformic acid and yeah, it was fantastic.
1: Benissimo.
2: Then getting told by the teacher that we're stupid. And
1: that's all right. It's all part of the package.
0: Before we part our breakfast show this morning, what do you guys got planned on the weekend? Because Lewis had a phone call off here. He's got to bail out in a couple of minutes.
1: And yes, I'm going to bail out.
0: We're going to cut it short.
1: What am I doing on the weekend? We're back to the routine.
0: You're back to the routine. There's a signora waving at us through the glass window here.
2: Angela.
0: I don't know who she is.
2: It's Angela.
0: Angela, how are you? Yeah. What are you doing, Victoria, apart from staying at home and getting your mum to cook you food again?
2: I don't know. Actually, this weekend I'm not really
1: not doing much.
2: Sure. I haven't thought about the weekend because I'm still thinking about the week. So,
1: well, effectivamente, it's Tuesday. A lot of things can change. I might win $40 million and bugger off.
2: Oh,
0: there you go.
2: Be
0: you can win $40 million. You can bugger off, and I've got something interesting this week.
1: What have you got, Paulie?
0: Oh well, you got the King of Entertainment going at the Preston Market Italian Day. You got the headline act, 12:15.
1: That's right.
0: Why not? Let's deliver to the public what they rightfully deserve is real Italian music and real entertainment. That's where we're going to go, or that's where I am anyway.
1: Beautiful.
0: And then Lewis.
1: You know what? Preston Market, it's still got those.

0: and see you
1: later.
0: I have
1: to hire a V8 then. I'll drive over.
0: Exactly, bravo.
2: Oh, my God. On that note, good morning, Australia. The My Day Breakfast Show. Until next Tuesday.
3: Ciao a tutti.
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